0: everybody knows.
1: One more time, Robbie. We'll be right if we don't do it one more time. You wanna go
2: where people are the same. I know. You wanna go where everybody knows your name. A great way to end a TV theme song Thursday here on The Odd Couple, Fox Sports Radio, Rob Parker, Kelvin Washington.
1: That's facts right there, man. Hey, great show. Appreciate everybody called in, chimed in, jumped in online. If you commented on YouTube or Twitter or whatever, man, we appreciate it as always. We really mean that. All right, let's get to it. It's now time for Last Call.
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2: 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Let's do it. 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
5: Hey, guys. How you doing?
2: Listen, I'm doing great.
5: Touch base. Good. That's awesome. I haven't called in a minute, man. It's been busy. Life's been busy, you know?
2: That's okay. Anyways, we appreciate
1: life
2: you.
1: Life-ing.
5: I miss you guys. Anyways, listen, man, I'm just going to call about damn Boomer Esiason, you know? Just being a damn boomer, I can't stand that guy, man. He has one of the most knucklehead takes I've ever seen. It's like these people just preach divisiveness. All he said was divisive behavior. The people want unity these days, but this is just divisive. Like, what is anything he had to say has to do with anything about Caitlin Clark? Like, all he did was point which he is, not anything. It doesn't put her on any Mount Rushmore of anything. I just think he's just a big knucklehead divisiveness. That's all he does.
2: Thank you. There you go. Spot on. I ain't going to hear no argument from me.
1: No, I'm going to tell you why, Orlando. It's because it makes it easy. If I can divide y'all, then I know exactly where the audience is, right? I can speak directly to them. If I got a room full of critical thinkers and people who can think on their own and people who are, you know, you can't pull the wool over their eyes, then it gets difficult to do that, right? But if I can just have an easy... white people do, black people do, women never do. It's just easy, right? Because everybody, it's terrible, and that's what we've gotten to with clickbait and social media, Orlando. That's just where we are. It's much easier to just say some wild, crazy stuff, and you know, ooh, it'll get a response, than to have an actual, real train of thought that you actually put some thought into before you said it. All right, there you have it. Rob,
2: I just threw up in my mouth thinking about Boomer Esiason. How's that?
1: Let me get the bucket. All right, we're out of here.
2: The Jason Smith Show with Mike Harmon is coming up next.
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1: For men who still show up.
7: Missouri Net News. I'm Sue Danielson. A man accused in a million-dollar Missouri casino heist is behind bars. Officers arrested 20-year-old Hollis Van Leer Jr. in Illinois. He's accused of robbing the Isle of Capri Casino in Boonville in March, the largest casino theft in state history. Rural health care providers are supporting a bill which could throw a lifeline to rural ER departments. Missouri U.S. Senator Josh Hawley's bill would provide 10 years of funding. Laura Smith, who runs the hospital in western Missouri's Appleton City, is also a nurse. She says budgets and staffing at rural hospitals can be challenging.
8: I pulled two 12-hour shifts on the floor 2 weeks ago.
0: to take care of patients in my community.
7: The bill also includes emergency funding to keep rural ERs open. In Kansas City today, thousands of Netherlands World Cup soccer fans dressed in orange took part in their March to the Match tradition. The Netherlands face Tunisia tonight at Arrowhead Stadium. And a flood watch is in effect for a large part of the state. Missouri Net News.
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16: We are Buffalo. And here's what you need to know.
21: The U.S. men's national team starting 9 new players against Turkey tonight. That game about to kick off. Final game of the group stage. The other side of group D, Australia and Paraguay kicking off now as well. The United States already locked up the win of this stage. Curaçao's tournament came to an end falling 2-0 to Ivory Coast. Nicolas Pepe with 2 goals. Ecuador through to the round of 32 after beating Germany 2-1. Germany also in the round of 32. The Netherlands won Group F with a 3-1 win over Tunisia. They got Morocco in the knockout round. Japan second in Group F after a 1-1 draw with Sweden. Japan will play Brazil. Sweden has also advanced to the round of 32 and has now confirmed the United States will play Bosnia in the knockout round. The Charlotte Hornets are trading LaMelo Ball and Josh Green to the Minnesota Timberwolves for Naz Reid and a cavalcade of draft picks. I'm Martin Weiss.
16: Jason Smith. Mike Harmon.
22: Evangelize.
16: Yeah, them.
22: Rhyming and stealing in a drunken state, and I'll be rocking my Ron.
23: This is the greatest show. It's everything you ever want.
16: They talk about this.
23: You want to get rid of a guy a year too early or a year too late?
22: Fire them all.
16: They talk about that.
22: The Jets stink.
24: Yeah.
22: Syracuse basketball. Eh.
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3: 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The crown is yours. Well, we are a minute in. United States and Turkey tonight. Nothing, nothing. Many wholesale changes for the United States tonight. And so far, so good. Big pressure. They get a big shot on goal off a corner. But nine new starters for the United States tonight, and Christian Pulisic is not one of them. Now, we could see him as a substitution, but in a game that doesn't have any stakes for the United States other than staying sharp, making sure nobody gets injured, this is the one thing that a lot of people are all going to be watching for, to see if Pulisic plays tonight. Mike, I know the general consensus is that, yeah, you'd like to see him play, and you'd like to see him get a little bit of the rust off, since it's going to be a couple weeks now before his next game, but I got to be honest, I think we're good. I think he's played a lot of soccer. I think the way he jumped out right away, and we just scored a goal. And we just scored a goal. Or maybe we don't need Pulisic. Maybe we don't need him. We might not need Pulisic. It is already 1-0 USA. The big celebration off a court. And we scored off a set piece, Mike Harmon. This was off a set piece. This is everything is coming up Team USA right now. Everything is coming up Team USA. But the set piece, the corner kick to the other end of the box, wide open to be able to set it, have that time, just absolutely insane. Yeah, I mean, this was they get a corner in the about a minute in, and a really good scoring chance in front, but there was nobody there to put the ball home. Mm-hmm. The ball is cleared. United States gets a corner on the other side, and this is what you want to call not great defense by Turkey on this, because Yusuf Trusty was wide open on the back post, and mm-hmm. he was able to not just have to one-time it, he was able to gather the ball, settle it, and then bang it through with his left foot, his first international goal in 10 international appearances. Like, not only did Turkey get beat, but I mean, when your player is able to control the ball and then get a shot off, like, what are you doing? Like, the United States outdoing another team with a set piece. I can't even speak right now. I've never seen. Well, but even the first one, right? I mean, it was a great worm burner that got to the middle untouched. And the fact that there was an opportunity there, it's like, wow, all right, here we go. It is a different game. It is a different energy and excitement. I know a bunch of folks that went to this game. I know they were a little bummed knowing they weren't going to see a lot of the starters, the guys on yellows and all of that. I'm like, you still get to do this. You know, your family's going together once in a lifetime. Whatever you paid, you paid. Go enjoy the hell out of it. Make sure to tip that guy after you pay him $300 to park. And go enjoy what I believe for national pride, for the fact that they can win all games in the group stage for the first time ever. I think there's a juice behind this coach and what he brings. I mean, you see him running around like he's Russell Crowe in Gladiator. Let's go. I mean, look, you have nine new players in, right? And obviously this is the right call, right? And that's 1-0 USA with the lead.
24: Jason.
3: Over Turkey. Yeah.
24: I missed your play-by-play.
3: What happened, Frostburg?
24: I missed your play-by-play.
3: After the goal happened, I told you what happened.
24: No, I want it leading up to it.
3: Oh, I can't just tell you after it? Oh, all right. Well,
24: Fox Sports Radio on the call.
3: I'll try to do better next time.
24: Let's go.
3: to talk about this, what's happening right now. All right, nine new starters. You know they're all juiced up. You can tell the United States is playing like they want to win this game 5-0, right? So
24: yeah.
3: Everything Pochettino has done so far, he has pressed all the right buttons, right? It really is fantastic. Now, as far as it goes with Pulisic, right? I was saying I don't need to see him. He's played enough soccer. The way he played just came out in the first half of their first game. You could tell, okay, he's the best player on the field. He did whatever he wanted to down the left side, and it was as dominant a half as you've seen from one player outside of Lionel Messi in the World Cup so far. So yeah, I know the conventional wisdom would be, hey, let's see him come back for a while tonight, and I know the chances are we could see him at some point in the second half, but I don't know why you'd risk it. I mean, you have another week for another game, and he's played enough soccer. I am okay not seeing Pulisic play tonight.
0: I don't think there's any point to it. And who said it would be 5-0 yesterday as we closed out? This guy. Because
3: you may have underbid.
0: Well, you may have underbid, man.
3: You may have sold the United States short.
0: Already a couple of huge rushes in this one, including that goal. But you look at just the opportunity for a lot of these players, right? As you said, the goal coming, 10th cap, first goal with the squad. And you got a lot of guys that are hungry to put their dent into the score sheet and into the history of what seems, and again, history still to be written for this squad, but at least in the moment, it just feels and has felt through this whole process very different, right? Remember when we got word that there were the emails and that's how people found out they didn't make the team? It's like, that's a bold choice, but I kind of dig it. It's like putting up the cast list outside the auditorium. There's no, you know, patting you on the back and telling you, hey, you didn't get to play Danny Zuko. No, somebody else, right? Troy Bolton, when they caused all the chaos in High School Musical, they didn't do it subtly. It was like, no, there it is. It's on that list, and then you had your heartbreak or whatever. Here it was, everybody got the email at the same time. Just a different energy and brass tacks to it all. See what I did?
3: I got it right.
0: The
3: thing is, Turkey doesn't have a dude. Like, Turkey needs a 1A dude.
24: You need a dude. It's Turkey.
0: By the way, I think we're ordering turkey sandwiches tonight.
3: Are we getting turkey? No, listen, I have a whole discussion planned around turkey versus Turkey, right?
0: But okay. We'll do that later. But to finish the point, though, is like, you got guys that are going to play like their hair is on fire, and you've seen that in the first 8 minutes here. Because this is their opportunity, right? And for Pulisic to put the button there is, let these guys play. You're probably going to need them going forward. So getting them extra minutes on the pitch and giving him an extra 2 weeks to heal and do his side work. If he wants to come out and do a little wave of a hat, have at it. Come out, wave a flag after they win, great. Otherwise, he should just sit his ass down.
3: You know, and you bring up something that when we analyze the World Cup, and you're not going to get this from Zlatan. You don't get this from Alexi Lalas, from anybody else. We talked about last week when the United States, they win their second game against Australia, and they come out with a big jump. Their second half, not as great as their first half, but still, they dominated from the beginning to the end, right? As they're showing Brad Pitt hanging out talking to Ed Norton right now in the stands. Like, it's like a Knicks game.
0: Wait,
3: right?
0: Are they
3: like,
0: doing a sequel to Fight Clubs?
3: Yeah, it's, well, I don't know. Maybe, do we know that was really Ed Norton and Brad Pitt, were they really together, or was just one of them talking to someone who's not there? That could be what it is. It may have only been Ed Norton thinking he was talking to Brad Pitt, and there was nobody else there.
0: You just blew my mind.
3: Yeah. But the thing is that we talked about the home field advantage for the United States, and that's something that I don't think anybody took into account as much as they have when breaking down the World Cup and the United States chances, because this is a true home field advantage for us, more so than almost any other team you've seen in the World Cup in recent years. You know, the travel that teams have to worry about to get here, changing time zones, the weather, like it's a big adjustment. And then to be in an incredibly hostile environment is really difficult. And I don't think we spent enough time talking about that, what that kind of advantage is going to be for the United States. Now, the other part of it is this, is that more so than any other team in the World Cup, and as I say this, Turkey ties the game at one.
0: that was a nifty.
3: As I say it, they tie the game at one.
0: Yeah, nice lead pass.
3: Yeah, it's my fault. It's all my fault.
24: All your fault, jerk.
3: A two-on-two breakout by Turkey, and they're able to convert right in front. Matt Turner really has no chance on the play, so make it 1-1 United States and Turkey. But again, I mean, really, you saw a couple of defensive mistakes here.
0: Oh, yeah.
3: That allowed this open to happen. A couple of really bad calls that I don't think will be made another time, but a great finish by Turkey, and it's 1-1. But this team seems to have, more so than any other time with the United States, and again, stuff you can't quantify, the impact of home field and the it factor that this team seems to have about it, right? The confidence, the home country feel, the togetherness, the extra jump that they have had, like the fun daily stories, like it, they just have, it's that it factor that you're saying, okay, the United States seems to have that, and I don't know that any other team has that it factor, right? It's difficult to see any team. I go, okay, I mean, maybe a little bit of Mexico, a tiny bit, but not as much as the United States, not as well as they're playing and attacking up and down the pitch for the entire 98 minutes in the first game and for most of the second game. Like, those two things, when you analyze what's going on, and I get that, you know, with X's and O's, and I see this, and I see this, and I see this, okay, that's great. But those two big things you can't quantify are home field and the it factor, and the United States has both of those things, the wind at their back in a large way with both these things.
0: Yeah, at the moment, I have a lot of questions for Mark McKenzie, number 22, in terms of one of his decisions on that breakout.
3: That's one where you had three decisions to make. You could have guarded anybody, and you guarded nobody.
0: No, or you could have just attacked the ball.
3: Yeah. You could have done three things on that play, and you did none of them. You could have got the ball. You could have went to ball. You could have went to the off player, and you did none of those things.
24: All your faults, man.
0: Zero things. The last on the just the overall fervor of it, though, is you got guys like Erling Haaland and so many others as they're traveling about and meeting people and going out to events when he's not, you know, doing his southern drawl and claiming he's just, you know, an internet, you know, creator. He is just the excitement that they have and the respect for the national pride and excitement that fans across the country have shown in support of the team and just America. So, you know, after many, many years of being beaten up and hearing how much, you know, it's disrespected, pushed away, whatever else, and whatever your individual circumstances and experiences with that have been, if you've traveled outside the country, whatever, you've got those, send them in to me. I'd love to hear them. But to a man, just coming in and the respect and love of what they've seen from in country is also invaluable to the larger post games era here as well.
3: So again, 1-1, United States and Turkey at 13 minutes in.
24: All because of you.
3: It's my fault. It is my fault. Although we scored and we were on the air. Okay, so it's okay. So it's kind of zero sum right now. Frostburg, it's zero sum right now. It's one and one.
0: I was just chuckling because I was about 8 seconds ahead of you. I'm like, do I yell it? Do I yell it? Nah. I didn't want to steal that experience from you, buddy.
3: Oh, man. Now, the thing is that what did I tell you was my one fear coming out of the first two games in the World Cup, and my biggest fear was that I still don't know how good the United States back line is. Mm-hmm. Mainly because they haven't had to defend a lot. They defended a lot in the second half against Australia, and they were able to play pretty well for the most part, but Australia is not a fast team. They're not very athletic. What's going to happen as the tournament goes on and you're playing more athletic teams? So it's one of those things where I can't say they played poorly. It's just I don't know how good they are because I saw them struggle a little bit, a little bit more than that when the other team had pressure. So I don't know how good they are. And now again here, okay, you're playing with nine new players but still a pretty bad defensive mistake. I think I'm still going to come out of this game with that question of, ooh, I don't really know how good the USA back line is.
0: Well,
3: I don't know that anything's going to happen tonight that's going
0: to
3: stop that.
0: Yeah, I mean, the other piece, you know, to add a little specificity and stats to it, United States led 173 minutes in those first two games.
3: Exit out by DeFresca, exit Swollen Dome, the Jason Smith Show with my best friend Mike Harmon. Hey, be sure to check out our YouTube channel for the show. 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That's Jason Smith Show. Hit the subscribe button. After you've done that, tap the thumbs up icon, comment away, agree or disagree. Let us know what you think. Again, just search Jason Smith Show on YouTube and subscribe. Mike and I love putting this content out for you every single night. So again, still 1-1 now in the 16th minute of the first half. We'll keep you updated on this throughout the night, of course. But coming up next, it's been 2 years, and finally the Giannis saga is over. Gets traded to the Heat. Okay, after our long national nightmare, it's now over. After today, I'll tell you who the new Giannis is going to be, who for the next 2 years we're going to talk about when they want out, when it's time for them to be a free agent, where are they going to go, they're going to want out, what's going to happen. The new soap opera taking over for Giannis, that's next. Jason Brunson. The mic, Fox Sports Radio. Stop!
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0: All right, Marcel in Brooklyn, I want you to pick the callers, Marcel. Pick one, two, three, or four, or five, Marcel.
5: Before I say anything to you, Ben, I just tried to call you, but it didn't answer on Hump Day Wednesday, and now it didn't answer today.
0: I'm doing the show, dude. I can't answer the call. You're calling me on X or whatever. I can't answer that.
5: You know? Yeah, it failed.
0: Talk show. That's because I didn't answer because I'm doing the show. I don't have my phone in front of me. All right, hurry up. Pick a number. All right, you pick
5: number
0: one?
5: Two.
0: All right, number two. All right, very good. You pick David in Maryland. Hello, David. Welcome.
5: Good morning, David. Welcome to the show.
0: David in Maryland.
6: Morning, morning. Sports.
0: All right, you can play Sports Jeopardy. Thank you, Marcel. Have a great weekend. We have Mark on the north end. Hello, Mark. Welcome. Oh, my.
7: He's coming in. Don't worry.
8: No, we lost.
5: I just see you working on it.
0: I'm going to teach a
7: or
0: class.
7: Or maybe
0: on how
7: Marcel
0: to use
7: is
0: the,
7: playing.
0: Marcel, you're going to play, okay? Because we've hung up on David, and I think, or not, Dave. Are you there, David?
6: I'm here.
0: Okay, Dave, you're going to play Marcel. The category Eat Up. Which country was this athlete born in? Your name is your buzzer, and here we go for $200 on Sports Jeopardy. Victor Wembanyama.
6: David.
0: David.
6: France.
0: Yeah, that was easy. All right, another easy one. Are you ready to play, Marcel?
5: Oh, absolutely. We're going to beat
0: David. All right,
5: David.
0: Your name is your buzzer. Which country was this athlete born in for $400? Shohei Ohtani.
5: Marcel? Japan.
0: Marcel. Oh, look at that. Marcel takes
7: Go
0: the lead.
7: Marcel.
0: Unbelievable.
7: Go, Marcel.
0: $600. Which country was this athlete born in? The NBA two-time MVP, Steve Nash.
6: David.
0: David.
6: Canada.
0: No. Believe it or not, no. Marcel, you want to play?
5: Oh, absolutely. Steve Nash was born right here in the U.S. of A.
0: No, he was born in South Africa. All right, $800.
5: You're right.
0: I'll name the athlete. Tell me where they were born. DeAndre Ayton of the NBA. DeAndre Ayton.
6: David.
0: David.
6: Bahamas.
0: That is correct, David. Good job by you.
7: Good one.
0: Last one, $1,000. I'll name the player. Tell me what country they were born in. From the cheating Astros, Jose Altuve.
5: Marcel.
6: David.
0: Who is it? Marcel.
5: Jose Altuve.
0: Venezuela.
6: Venezuela.
0: You win. Yeah, Venezuela. There you go.
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11: Missouri Net News. I'm Sue Danielson. A man accused in a million-dollar Missouri casino heist is behind bars. Officers arrested 20-year-old Hollis Van Leer Jr. in Illinois. He's accused of robbing the Isle of Capri Casino in Boonville in March, the largest casino theft in state history. Rural health care providers are supporting a bill which could throw a lifeline to rural ER departments. Missouri U.S. Senator Josh Hawley's bill would provide 10 years of funding. Laura Smith, who runs the hospital in western Missouri's Appleton City, is also a nurse. She says budgets and staffing at rural hospitals can be challenging.
12: I pulled two 12-hour shifts on the floor 2 weeks ago to take care of patients in my community.
11: The bill also includes emergency funding to keep rural ERs open. In Kansas City today, thousands of Netherlands World Cup soccer fans dressed in orange took part in their March to the Match tradition. The Netherlands face Tunisia tonight at Arrowhead Stadium. And a flood watch is in effect for a large part of the state. Missouri Net News.
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31: Turkey gets the win 3-2 in the United States' last group stage game. Austin Trusty and Sebastian Berhalter found the back of the net for Team USA, but Turkey were in the 98th minute to secure the win. Christian Pulisic did play in the second half. The other half of Group D, Australia and Paraguay, ended in a scoreless draw. Australia moving on to the round of 32. Ivory Coast beat Curacao 2-0. Ecuador with a 2-1 comeback win over Germany. Ecuador advanced to the round of 32. Germany was already secured in that spot. The Netherlands won Group F with a 3-1 win over Tunisia. They will play Morocco in the knockout round. Japan, second in Group F after a 1-1 draw with Sweden. Japan will play Brazil. Sweden also advances. It's now locked in that the United States will play Bosnia in the knockout round. Pete Armstrong hit the game-winning RBI as the Cubs beat the Mets 4-3.
32: Good
0: morning to all.
1: The best. We start off with the best.
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0: Here's Brady Quinn, LeVar Arrington, and Jonas Knox.

0: And is I'm just telling you the amount of opinions and free talk and trash talk that takes place, bro. Like, there's no telling how bad the stuff could be if it's some way somehow made it into her notes or made it into, you know, text messages or voicemails. You just don't know, bro.
1: Yeah.
0: So it's probably safer for everybody for Diana Rossini to disappear, the investigation to disappear. And, you know, you hate for, I don't wish anything ill upon her. I hope she's able to get through it, because that's, people do what they do. I don't think that makes her a horrible person.
1: No,
0: I just think that, you know, she got caught. You know, she got caught. Somebody had some type of agenda and they did what they did. But I hope she can recover from it. But I think the best thing for all parties involved is for the talk of the investigation being closed.
1: Yeah. It's it'll remain to be seen. We'll keep you posted if there are any major developments in that story throughout the course of this show. But it is Two Pros and a Cup of Joe here on Fox Sports Radio. It's LeVar Arrington, Jonas Knox with you, a little Black and Drac edition of the program. 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Speaking of the World Cup, later today, we have Kylian Mbappe and France taking on Norway in Gillette Stadium at Foxborough, Massachusetts. Make sure you check that out. We are going to have the usuals coming up later on. We got another edition of In Case You Missed It. We're also going to have another round of Ray Ray's Roulette. We've got the leftovers. All of it is yours here on this three-hour extravaganza. Up next, though, yeah, I mean, we don't know if it's going to work. We don't know if it's going to be good, but it's going to be damn entertaining. We'll get into that for you right here on FSR. But the Cup is taking over the U.S. and only DraftKings has you fully covered. 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
3: 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Ladies and gentlemen, this is The Odd Couple with Rob Parker and Kelvin Washington.
14: This is who the NFL is. 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
15: Back in.
14: Exactly. 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Oh, well, he's incarcerated, so I guess we should draft him, or we should wait.
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0: Two Pros and a Cup of Joe, Fox Sports Radio. LeVar Arrington, Jonas Knox with you here. Coming up in a little over 15 minutes from now, we are going to have another edition of In Case You Missed It. That'll be yours right here on Fox Sports Radio. But right now, as we do daily, it is time for the Tire Rack Play of the Day.
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1: Chance for a cross, comes back to the top of the box. 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
10: Missouri Net News, I'm Matt Pilger. The Missouri Department of Revenue's top attorney has been fired after being charged in a child sex crime sting in Boone County this week. Alisa Nelson reports.
11: 56-year-old Daniel Follett was arrested Tuesday after arriving at a location to meet someone he believed was under the age of 17. The Kansas City Star reports prior to joining the department in 2015, Follett served for 6 years as one of Missouri's assistant attorney generals. He is one of four men who are accused of child enticement charges in the mid-Missouri law enforcement sting. Alisa Nelson, Missouri Net.
10: Medication abortions are being offered again in Missouri. In a call with reporters, Margot Riphagen-Dunn with Planned Parenthood Great Rivers said the move comes after last week's court ruling that strikes down most abortion restrictions that have been in place since 2018.
12: The decision came down. Our team worked swiftly to open appointments for this week, and the appointment bookings started coming in. This response from patients was notable. For years, pregnant people in this state have had to endure restrictions designed by people who simply aren't healthcare experts.
10: And the University of Missouri is moving forward with a $5.5 billion operating budget for fiscal year 2027. During a meeting in Springfield yesterday, MU's Executive Vice President of Finance and Operations, Ryan Rapp, says revenue growth is expected to tighten in the coming years with a focus on enrollment and research.
13: The ability of our auxiliary operations like MER to continue to generate revenue, and then healthcare is a critical component as it's almost half of the overall budget. And then on the cost side, beyond some of the administrative things, benefit costs and managing those continue to be important going forward.
10: This is Missouri Net.
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10: 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Dr. Maria Alcano, veteran and medical director for Thrive Pet Healthcare, practices in the next county over from where the first infections have been.

0: Weather Service says rainfall totals are expected to range from 1 to 4 inches, with some areas possibly getting up to 5 or 6 inches. And Kansas City has had a strong police presence during the World Cup, but only about 2 people have been arrested. Kansas City Public Radio reports only a few minor incidents have been reported. For more Missouri stories, find the podcast Show Me Today.
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2: On Wednesday, Missouri U.S. Senator Josh Hawley grilled the Postmaster General of the United States Postal Service, David Steiner, in a Senate Homeland Security hearing over his agency's dismal service and untimely mail delivery in Missouri. At one point, Senator Hawley displayed a poster depicting a pile of undelivered mail found in North St. Louis last April around North Taylor Avenue. Hawley stated there are thousands of pieces of mail, tax documents, prescription drugs, bills, utility communications from companies, thousands and thousands of documents that were just dumped on the ground instead of being delivered.
3: As you might imagine, the residents of St. Louis, when this was discovered on April 29th, were absolutely outraged, not least because the mail has been slow and not delivered and missing targets for years now. And here we have thousands of pieces of mail. Some of the postmarks here, this wasn't going across the country. You have letters here that were just going across town that had been dumped in this pile. Now, the Postal Service promised the public and me, when this was discovered, that there'd be a full accounting of this. We would find out what happened, and we'd have a full and total investigation and complete transparency. And since that time, I've heard nothing.
2: Steiner said that was the very first time he heard about the discarded mail in North St. Louis. The senator says that's incredible because his office notified the postmaster of that situation. The senator also challenged the Postmaster General on timely delivery, noting the Postal Service goal is to deliver the mail on time 76% of the time. He also noted that Steiner received a $305,781 bonus last year and asked why. Steiner said he had no control over bonuses. Hawley then asked Steiner if he would refuse his next bonus. Steiner did not answer that question. You can read more about this in today's edition of the Sun-Times News online. We also have posted a link to the video of the complete exchange between Senator Hawley and the Postmaster General. The Randolph County Sheriff's Office has released its latest report of arrests. Among those listed as arrested, 33-year-old Kelly Lauks of Percy, arrested June 21st by the Randolph County Sheriff's Office on a Randolph County warrant for failing to appear on an operating uninsured motor vehicle charge. She was released on a recognizance bond. 38-year-old Grant Benson of Sparta was arrested June 21st by Sparta Police for domestic battery, and he is incarcerated. For details of these and other stories, be sure to see today's edition of the Sun-Times News online. You'll find it at www.suntimesnews.com. It's published daily, Monday through Friday at 6 a.m. by Dunsey Communications.
4: Yeah. Yeah, big time. What, you're just sitting in a pool? The longer you sit in a pool, the longer you're just flirting with the idea of swimming in urine.
5: Ew.
4: You go down a water slide, in and out.
5: Ah, you're the second person who brought that up today. I said I wanted to go to a water park. They're like, why? To go swim in everyone else's urine? And
4: it's,
5: I'm like,
4: dirty.
5: That's gross.
4: It's dirty. Yeah, it's dirty.
5: There's... You like pools, Var?
6: It's a good question. I think I'll go pool over water slide. I don't, you know, what does it matter?
4: LeVar prefers that pool that he saw in Vegas when he was out there a couple years ago. What was the one you saw where...
6: the Euro pool.
4: Yeah, somebody clued you in that, that's normal around here.
5: Oh, I love a good topless pool in Vegas. Those are great.
6: I had no idea that would be what was going on, but it was. It definitely was going on.
5: Oof.
6: Yeah.
5: Well, if you were thinking about covering up, are you more of a boxers or a briefs type of guy?

0: briefs. Can't let the horsey out of the barn.
1: I'm boxers.
0: Yeah.
2: You can tell a lot about a man by the type of underwear they use.
1: No,
0: what's that
1: I'm
0: supposed to mean?
1: I wear briefs. What are athletic like
0: briefs.
1: Underwears? That are those briefs?
0: Yeah, I think so. Yeah.
2: Yeah, not like tidy whiteys, but like, you know, the ones
1: that
2: I don't
1: wear tidy whiteys. No, I don't wear tidy whiteys.
0: Yeah, boxers are a little too loose, and you just run the risk of, you know, things being in the wrong place, I would say.
1: Dang.
0: Just saying.
1: Whoa.
2: Got to have that support.
0: I'm saying.
1: All right.
2: Let's get into sports a little bit here. Do you prefer the throwback uniforms, or do you like the new?
0: Throwback.
1: Yeah, new.
0: Definitely. Although I would say...
1: Unless it's like the Steelers. New.
2: Any of them except the Steelers.
0: because there are certain teams, their throwback, I look at and I go, why did you change? Like the Giants' old jerseys from like the 80s and 90s, the Seahawks, that old jersey. LeVar and I were actually talking about this.
1: The Redskins.
0: Yes. But, man, I know people, you know, get uptight when they hear the name. The Redskins unis were sweet. Like that the color combination, and I know they're trying to go back to it, not the name, but they're trying to go back to the combination.
1: Back to the color combination.
0: Yeah, yeah, I think it's awesome. And look, there's little details, and you know who's really up on the little details of jerseys and logos is Dan Beyer of Fox Sports Radio. He loves it. And so one of the
1: going to say Jason no.
0: No, you mean Brian no?
2: Brian no.
1: Yeah. Brian no.
0: No, big cat guy. But the one thing that I would say about the Steelers unis is back, and this is a little detail. LeVar and I were actually talking about this during a break. When the Steelers had the block numbering back in the, you know, 80s, 90s and all that, before they went to the curve lettering, it does make a difference. There's something about it. So I would say, in general, I prefer the throwbacks for sure.
2: All right. Would you rather have great hair or great teeth?
1: Both.
2: Yeah.
1: I mean, look at my hair. I'm a dread, so I'm going to take teeth.
0: I don't have either. I got a clown wig and fake teeth. Like, I got nothing. Like, there's nothing going on. I guess hair? I guess? You know, just don't smile. Just be like everybody else and don't smile. Walk around miserable. Then you're fine, as long as you get great hair.
2: You can have that resting grump face all the time. You don't got to smile. No one's got to see that.
0: Yeah.
2: All right. Would you prefer money or free time?
1: I'll take money, because if I want free time, then I have free time because I have money.
0: Yeah, I'll take money. Because, like, when I have free time, I don't even know what to do with it. So it just feels
1: but
0: like
1: if you have money, you can get free. You can choose if you want free time. Like, if you don't have money and you taking free time, that, you know, they have words for that.
0: Yeah, it's just true.
1: Saying.
0: Yeah, no, that is true. Yeah, but I think I'd probably lean in the direction of money, because I free time doesn't seem like a realistic goal at this point.
2: It doesn't seem very free, does it?
0: No, it doesn't, especially lately.
2: All right, our next on this or that. Go to prison or go on the run?
1: I'm going to go to prison.
0: And I was a big fan of The Fugitive back in the day.
2: Yeah.
0: I would probably
1: Tommy Lee?
0: Yeah, with Tommy Lee Jones and...
2: I love him.
0: And America's favorite golf course pilot, Harrison Ford. I would say... I'd probably go on the run. Just see how long it could last for. Because there's some people who just, they never catch him. Or they catch him like 35, 40 years later. And at that point, you just let him go, dude. Like just, hey, listen, you beat us for this long. We concede. You win. And you know, the rest is history. But yeah, I'd probably say I'd rather go on the run.
2: Great answers, boys. Margarita or beer?
0: Beer.
1: Margarita.
0: Beer.
2: I feel like I know you both so well.
0: Although, have you had those where they take the little, they're like Coronitas, the little Corona bottles,
2: and they
0: empty out into the margarita?
2: And as you drink them, they slowly empty out more and more.
0: Oh, I had one of those and got crippled watching football one Sunday and woke up in a car outside of Hooters. I had no idea how I got there.
2: Oh, no.
0: My friends just left me in the car. I had no idea how I got there.
2: All right, we got one last one for today. Are you ready?
0: Yes.
2: This or that, public affair or a gambling scandal?
1: What do you mean?
0: Man.
2: Do you want to have a Diana Rossini?
1: Okay.
0: Or a Brendan Sorsby?
1: Okay.
0: I would say, God, both come with perks.
1: Yeah, they do.
0: Yeah, they really do. Oh, man. I would say probably a gambling scandal, because I feel like I could, no pun intended, parlay that into some sort of a podcast.
1: Wah, wah, wah.
0: You know, listen, Vegas does this all the time, to where they'll hire people that cheat them out of money and cheat in cards to work for them so they can spot other cheaters. I feel like if I got popped for gambling, I could just go do a podcast somewhere or go join, you know, like DraftKings or somebody like that and find work that way. A public affair, I feel like there'd be maybe less options out there. But who knows? I've not had either.
2: What about you, Var?
1: Both can ruin your career. I'm assuming we're talking about a career. So, it's a good one.
0: I'll put it this way. Everybody's talking about what does Sorsby do next. Nobody's talking about Diana Rossini's doing next. You know what I mean?
2: Oof.
1: Yeah, but Mike Vrabel's still business as usual.
2: Right. That's what I was thinking. You could probably get away with that a little easier.
1: Yeah, so let's go with public affair.
0: All right.
2: All right, and that's it on this episode of This or That.
0: Way to pit us in a corner and make us choose. By the way, no choosing here. 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
1: All right, everybody, listen. There's something we maybe don't think about on race day. When the car hits the pit road, or 9 seconds later, it's gone. Four tires changed quickly. Fuel in the tank quickly. Back on track quickly. That doesn't happen because of one person. That happens because of a crew, a pit crew, track personnel, engineers, haulers, drivers, people working every day so sports run the way it's supposed to. And a whole lot of them are veterans or military family members. Their names don't show up on the broadcast. They don't get the trophies, but they make everything else possible. That's the heart of Unsung Heroes. A new campaign from Vet the Vote, launching with NASCAR, honoring the VMF, who keep America's sports running, and those who keep America's elections running by serving their communities as poll workers. Because the leadership, the discipline, the commitment, that's served, right? And they served America in uniform, and they use that exact same deal with the elections. It's needed. They're behind the table, and they take care of our polls. Vet the Vote has already brought more than 165,000 veterans and military family members to the polls as poll workers. From the pit road to the polling station, vetthevote.vote/NASCAR. That's vetthevote.vote/NASCAR. Go there today.
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2: 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LeVar Arrington, Jonas Knox with you here. Coming up top of next hour, we'll call it about 10 minutes from now. We are going to tell you about somebody who may be sticking around a little bit longer than you might think in the world of football. That'll be yours right here on FSR. By the way, be sure to check.

0: 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Just search Two Pros FSR within YouTube. Again, that's Two Pros FSR. 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After you've done that, tap the thumbs up icon and comment away whether you agree or disagree. Let us know what you think. Again, just search Two Pros FSR on YouTube and subscribe. Hey, how about your guy Terrion Arnold, LeVar?
1: How about him?
0: So prosecutors are arguing that Arnold should remain in jail until trial. You know, he had this little, you know, your run-of-the-mill armed robbery kidnapping stuff going on in Florida back earlier this year. And so this – look, I know you got to wait till all the facts come out and, you know, his lawyers have said he did nothing wrong and et cetera, et cetera. The fact that they're going this hard at the whole thing and you've seen some of the details that come out, tell me – yeah, we're probably not going to see him for a little while. That would be my guess.
1: Yeah, I don't think that's going to work out. Just, they're going to have to figure a few things out before they have the conversation of what he does on the field.
0: I mean, and I guess these guys are like older teens, and he's on the live stream, you know, sort of telling everybody what to do, and then shows up at the apartment after these guys have been pistol whipped and held at gunpoint and kidnapped. It's just... yeah, it feels like a problem. Feels like it's going to not turn out all that well. But best of luck to everybody involved. Hour three next year on a Football Friday. We are sports. Hey, it's Jonas Knox. Trained to push past the pain, not athletes, just people. 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
22: Missouri Net News, I'm Matt Pilger. Medication abortions are being offered again in Missouri. In a call with reporters, Margot Riphagen-Dunn with Planned Parenthood Great Rivers said the move comes after last week's court ruling that strikes down most abortion restrictions that have been in place since 2018.
23: The decision came down. Our team worked swiftly to open appointments for this week, and the appointment bookings started coming in. This response from patients, pregnant people in this state have had to endure restrictions designed by people who simply aren't healthcare experts.
22: The Missouri Department of Revenue's top attorney has been fired after being charged in a child sex crime sting in Boone County this week. Alisa Nelson reports.
24: 56-year-old Daniel Follett was arrested Tuesday after arriving at a location to meet someone he believed was under the age of 17. The Kansas City Star reports prior to joining the department in 2015, Follett served for 6 years as one of Missouri's assistant attorney generals. He is one of four men who are accused of child enticement charges in the mid-Missouri law enforcement sting. Alisa Nelson, Missouri Net.
22: And the University of Missouri is moving forward with a $5.5 billion operating budget for fiscal year 2027. During a meeting in Springfield yesterday, MU's Executive Vice President of Finance and Operations, Ryan Rapp, says revenue growth is expected to tighten in the coming years with a focus on enrollment and research.
25: The ability of our auxiliary operations like MER to continue to generate revenue, and then healthcare is a critical component as it's almost half of the overall budget. And then on the cost side, beyond some of the administrative things, benefit costs and managing those continue to be important going forward.
22: This is Missouri Net.
26: The following safety message is brought to you by Save Mo Lives.
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3: A flood watch continues this morning across much of Missouri, including the St. Louis and Springfield area. The National Weather Service says rainfall totals are expected to range from 1 to 4 inches, with some areas possibly getting up to 5 or 6 inches. Livestock owners and pet owners are starting to get nervous about screwworm infections moving north. Dr. Maria Alcano, veteran and medical director for Thrive Pet Healthcare, practices in the next county over from where the first infections have been confirmed.
4: It can be serious, but it's very treatable, and it's actually not that easy to contract.
3: Alcano tells KMOX that there's no evidence it's spreading to the Midwest. And Kansas City has had a strong police presence during the World Cup, but only about 2 people have been arrested. Kansas City Public Radio reports only a few minor incidents have been reported. For more Missouri stories, find the podcast Show Me Today.
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6: The Perryville Police Department has released its latest report. 18-year-old Juan Pastor Oxlaw of Perryville was charged with DWI alcohol, operated without a valid license, and operated without proof of insurance following a traffic stop at 11:44 p.m. Sunday, May 31st on Hume Street near Bruce Street. Missouri Attorney General Catherine Hanaway is leading a coalition of 23 states in filing an amicus brief in the Seventh Circuit Court of Appeals to protect the integrity of the nation's elections. The action is filed in support of Indiana's voter ID law. It seeks to preserve the constitutional rights of states to enact election integrity measures. Passed in 2025, Indiana's Senate Bill 10 prohibits individuals from using certain non-government IDs to prove their identity for voting. On April 14th of this year, U.S. District Judge Richard Young temporarily blocked the ban, ruling that the law violates the Constitution's right to vote. Missouri is urging the Seventh Circuit to reverse Judge Young's ruling. She said his ruling disregards a prior decision by the U.S. Supreme Court upholding Indiana's voter ID law. Thursday, August 13th, is Mizzou Day at the Missouri State Fair. It's presented by the University of Missouri during the opening day of the 2026 edition of the Missouri State Fair. From agriculture and research to traditions that unite Missourians across the state, Mizzou Day is a celebration of the University of Missouri's impact on communities, families, and industries throughout the state. Mizzou Day highlights include a $7 gate admission all day for ages 13 and older, with a $2 youth admission for ages 6 to 12. Opening day discounts will be seen at select concessions and vendors. You can visit Mizzou Central to experience educational activities and daily cooking demos, Tiger Stripe ice cream at Buck's, visit the Tiger Team store, and more. The opening day ceremony, ribbon cutting, and Hayden Plaza dedication will be at 11 a.m. in the Governor Michael Parson Arena. And Missouri State Fair Fire Station ribbon cutting will be at 1 o'clock, and the 4-H building ribbon cutting will be at 2:30 p.m. The opening day parade will be at 6 p.m. on Missouri State Boulevard. So whether you're a proud Tiger alumni, current student, or a supporter of Missouri agriculture, Mizzou Day is the perfect way to kick off the Missouri State Fair. It'll be Thursday, August 13. Help celebrate the spirit, tradition, and statewide impact of the University of Missouri as they open the Missouri State Fair in Sedalia. For details of these and other stories, be sure to see our SunTimes News online at www.suntimesnews.com, published daily, Monday through Friday at 6 a.m.
7: Still stays green, and it still stays intact. So I think that there's a lot that goes into it. Obviously, there's a lot of maintenance that goes into grass fields, the condition of the field when weather hits. I just think that I don't necessarily always think that it's this like conspiracy theory of the owners don't want to take care of the players. I think that in some cases, it's very difficult to be able to maintain a natural field in some of these climates and conditions that these teams are in. And the reality of it is that you do the best that you can when the temperatures drop to where they drop to, or skyrocket to the temperatures of super heat. It's not easy to maintain sod and soil and grass and all those things. When you have Q mentioned on the show, I believe yesterday, you know, soccer players, they flee a foot. Them cats ain't in the trenches. They ain't 300 pounders out there. You ain't seeing those 6 foot five, six, seven, six, eight giants out there with big ass cleats on. These guys are running around. And that's it. Run, stop, run, stop, run, stop, run, stop. And I mean, we run and stop too, but we are like, guys are getting in the ground. Like the offensive linemen are anchoring, the defensive linemen anchoring, the defensive ends, the edges, they're like sticking their foot in the ground and they're taking off. Now, like I said, I remember one time when we were playing in the big house and you know, their stadium goes down and it goes underneath sea level or whatever it is. And their field was grass when I was there. And bro, I remember I tried to take on Hutchinson or somebody on the play. And during the play, when I put my foot in the ground to take on the strength of the block, I'm telling you, not just a piece of grass, Jonas. I'm telling you like a chunk, like a big, like the size of a computer chunk of grass came up out and dirt, grass and dirt. I remember it was so big that when the play was over, I picked that piece of dirt was. And can't tell me that Michigan didn't put in the time and the resources with to be able to put the best football field surface out there for Saturdays. You can't convince me of that. And so I would say the same exact thing, honestly, in some regards, not every regard, but in some regards, you can't convince me that the owners don't want to put the best surface out there for the players that they possibly can. I just think with the amount of information that is coming out and what people are understanding with the injuries that could be connected to the grass, the artificial grass and different things like that, the way the players feel about it, with those conversations taking place and that pressure, then that now maybe is the time to have the conversation of where you pivot and go into a different direction with the surfaces.
8: I do love the fact that the grounds crew is incorporated into the home field advantage, that they are a key part of the home field advantage, because the way you cut certain grass, if you want it longer, if you want it shorter. I was watching a game recently in Major League Baseball, and I'm trying to remember which team it was, but they had a pitcher who was pitching for them that night, and this guy was a ground ball pitcher. So basically, you know, a lot of breaking balls, and he would try and induce ground balls. And so the broadcasters noticed that right in front of home plate, the dirt was darker than the dirt around the infield, because the grounds crew came out and hosed down the front of home plate, knowing they had a ground ball pitcher on the mound, and that ball was going to hit that ground and be a slow roller to the infield, and he'd be an easy out. And like, you look at that and go, I'm not sure that should be legal. I don't
7: know. Why not? But why not?
8: Exactly. And then I thought to myself, no, but if we're talking about a home field advantage, that's the perks that come with a home field advantage. Like that, you should be able to
7: do
8: that.
7: You got to play on it the same.
8: Totally
7: agree. The home team has to play on it the same way the away team has to play on it.
8: I totally agree.
7: So if you feel like that gave them an advantage, do the same thing.
8: Right.
7: Do the same thing. You know what I mean? Like, for us, again, like, to slow them down to wet the grass, or we got to play on wet grass. Now, I will say this. We practiced on wet grass.

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5: You'll recall a discussion we had. There was a phase where LeVar had this bug zapper racket. You can get those at the Home Depot, I'm sure. But it was this racket that every time there was a bug flying around, when you swung the racket at the bug, it made like a legitimate audible popping sound of the bug exploding once it hit the electrical wires on the racket.
6: Yeah.
5: And so LeVar has since started doing that on social media, to where he people just get zapped daily. And I think you're almost at the end. I don't think there's
6: like one or two left. Literally, there's like one or two left. Literally.
5: So, out of there.
6: Out of there.
5: And the best part is if you block some of these people, like, I don't block anybody because I really don't know how to do it. But if you block people, they get really upset when you do it. Like they get really like it really is offensive. It really bothers them, and I don't understand why. I don't know how they could think that sort of feedback or commentary would result in anything other than a block, but you know, hey.
6: Another one out of there, man.
5: I'll figure it out. All right, so somebody else who played at SoFi Stadium and has played there for several years is Matthew Stafford. In fact, Matthew Stafford won the Super Bowl at SoFi Stadium, and who knows the way it plays out. If you listen to Brady Quinn, he was talking about Rams, Bengals, and the Super Bowl again, and coincidentally enough, Super Bowl this year at SoFi Stadium, just like the first matchup between those two. But there's been discussion about what the future / retirement could look like for Matthew Stafford. He was talking with Chris Long on the Green Light podcast, and he shared a conversation he had with Drew Brees that kind of made him think differently about the future.
7: I think one of the things that surprised me was I was talking to Drew. This was before last season. He was like, how old are you again? I was like, I'm 37. He was like, you might have your best 5 years of your career coming up, you know? Yeah. And I was like, you know, I never really thought about it that way. You're taught as a player in this league, it's a young man's game. And the older you get, you're just kind of doing everything you can to try to stay up to par with everybody else. And Drew saying that kind of lit a fire under me and, you know, gives you a little bit of belief that maybe an old guy can still go out there and spin it around a little bit.
5: That's a quarterback discussion, right? That's a that's exclusive to quarterbacks because, well, unless you're what London Fletcher played for how long? I mean, he played a long time.
6: Yeah, he played for quite a while. It is a quarterback centric conversation, though, no doubt about it. I mean, it just is what it is. But it's an interesting take. For the simple fact that Drew Brees is one of the greatest quarterbacks to ever do it, and obviously Matthew Stafford has been pretty phenomenal as well. So, however you need to get your motivation, get it, get that motivation, and do whatever it is you need to do that's going to make you, you know, feel good about, you know, who you are and what you got going on, and then go from there. But it is definitely what I would say a more quarterback-centric conversation than than what it would be for many others.
5: The

0: And look, you'll hear fighters talk about this to where, you know, what is the peak? Because you're just hoping that by the time the mental side meets up with the physical side, you've still got enough physical left. Because when you're young, you've got all the ability in the world from a physical standpoint, but you don't have the knowledge or the experience to match it. And
1: it's
0: so,
1: a great point.
0: And I wonder when he says, you know, Drew Brees says, hey, you're going to have the best 5 years of your career. Like, physically, Drew Brees wasn't the same player. Like, in fact, if you hear Drew Brees talk now, he says that he has to play catch with his kids left-handed because his right arm is so shot from all the years playing. He said he hardly throws right-handed anymore. He just can't do it because of all the damage he took. But he played for as long as he did, and Tom Brady played for as long as he did, when, yeah, physically, he probably couldn't do the things he could do when he was younger, but the mental matched up and caught up to speed to where he was able to master the art. And I just wonder, that doesn't seem like that's available to other positions, because you do take such a beating early in your career that even if you get to the point to where, look, man, at 28, 29, 30, 31 years old, I now understand the game better than ever, but I've had two knee surgeries and I've got a bulging disc in my back. It just, it feels like it's just not an option for anybody else other than a quarterback at that point.
1: It exists for other positions. I did mention kickers and punters and snappers, long snappers earlier. It does exist, but you know, it ultimately comes down to a like with injuries and stuff like that. You got to say it's a little bit of luck, Jonas. Right, outside of like those positions that are the obvious positions, if you're a lineman, if you're a linebacker, receiver, corner, safety, running back, there just has to be a little bit of luck involved. And some would say that it's your preparation that creates that luck, like how hard you train your body on the off season for the amount of time that you're doing it for could be the reason why you get less injuries. I tend to think that it's just luck, because it could be a bad step. We talked about the playing surfaces. Like, the vet was very real. That's very real, right? Like, if you stepped in to – you remember how Mike Vick dislocated his ankle in the vet? There's a little bit of luck involved with longevity in terms of if you don't sustain a type of injury that alters your career. Now, getting up there in age, we all get there. We all got to deal with it. The keeping and maintaining the desire to play, you got to fight through that. You heard Stafford say that you know, lit him up, it fired him up to want to keep going. That's probably the biggest fight or battle or debate you have to have with yourself is keeping yourself mentally sharp, keeping yourself mentally dialed in to do it. Again, it's very difficult to play at the pro level. It's very difficult to play at the college level. It's very difficult to maintain the schedule every single day. So there's so many elements and so many factors that play a part in just getting prepared to play. And so while I will say it probably is more likely that a quarterback can have their best years on the back end of their career based off of the elements that Drew Brees is talking about. But for the rest of the guys, I think it just takes a little bit of luck and the mindset that you want to continue to do it and be. I mean, look at Trent Williams. What year is he on?
0: Oh, God.
1: He's probably the same age, if not older, than Stafford, right?
0: Yeah, he's around there, yeah.
1: So, I mean, guys can do it. It's just it's a matter of, do you want to do it?
0: Do you remember, I think this was at the vet.
1: Yeah, he's 37.
0: All right, so this is one of the, because Michael Irvin's career ended at the vet, right? I think
1: hurt
0: that's, yeah, I think that's where he hurt his neck at the vet. Do you remember the Wendell Davis injury? Wendell Davis was a receiver for the Bears. He tore both ACLs on the same play.
1: I do on the same play.
0: At the vet. So that place was just a morgue. Like, it would just...
1: Oh, it was taking them out. But it was that same type of surface that you had at in Pittsburgh. It was AstroTurf, I believe, for a moment. But then they tried to turn it into that field turf, and I believe it was like in sections or something like that. So the way they were trying to put it down, it wasn't like they were rolling the whole thing out. It was like blocks. You know what I mean? Like almost like a vinyl floor would be. You're just fitting these blocks together, and somebody then they, you know, you had like little openings where a foot could go in. It may not come back out.
0: Yeah, it's I don't even know how you that's crazy, man. And then the carpet burns on the elbows.
1: Ooh.
0: And the
1: Ooh.
0: It's crazy. Mm. It is two pros and a cup of Joe here on Fox Sports Radio. LeVar Arrington, Jonas Knox with you. 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Up next, it's The Leftovers right here on FSR.
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0: And Patrick's show time slot. So you can join us there. It's just 3 hours later than what we normally are doing here weekday mornings on Two Pros and a Cup of Joe alongside Brady Quinn. So that'll be 9 to noon Eastern time. So hopefully you can join us there on Monday and Tuesday of next week. 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
0: All right, Larray, what do we got?
17: Well, I saw a fun fact about one of USA's top players, Phelan Balogun. I think I said that right. fun fact, people are actually trying to thank airline staff for his involvement in USA's chances at making it to the World Cup. 24 years ago, they wouldn't let his mother fly home because she was late in her pregnancy after a trip to New York. So instead of making it back to the United Kingdom, they ended up having to stay, and it made him an American citizen, allowing him to play for Team USA.
0: Oh, that's a good move. I mean, no, think about it. If there's anybody out from some of these other countries that are having really successful runs out here for the World Cup, figure out a way to keep them around here longer.
17: Mm-hmm.
0: You know,
18: why not?
0: Yeah, that's a good move. I mean, it didn't help last night, but that's a good move.
18: Oh god,
17: he is still making a pretty good name for himself, though. I was reading a couple of these news stories.
0: Yeah. Good player.
17: Good game. Speaking of good players, there's unofficial players as well. Have you all seen the FIFA World Duck, Merlin?
0: No.
17: Okay, so he's this viral sensation. He's down in Mexico City, and his family is actually some street vendors. So he's been hanging out on sidewalks, waddling around in his little Mexico jersey. He has become absolutely famous. He's 2 years old. Now, Jonas.
0: Okay.
17: Fans are yelling, hold on.
0: I do know who this is now.
17: Fans are yelling, Viva el Pato.
0: Yeah.
17: Can you translate that for me, Jonas?
0: Go party.
17: Viva el Pato. Long live the duck.
0: Okay. I mean, I do know what this is because I saw a picture of it and I was like, what is this? And my wife was explaining it to me and I just kind of tuned out because she was talking so fast. But that's a real thing. Yeah. This duck is like taking the World Cup by storm.
17: He's become the official ambassador of Mexico City. And in the past week, he has been on television and attended a press conference.
0: Hey, Var, how could you not have World Cup fever when the duck is getting spots on morning shows?
1: My daughter is an Oregon duck, so shots out to the duck.
17: Viva el Pato!
0: She's a pato.
1: Yeah, shots out to the duck.
17: Oregon Pato.
1: By the way, hey, everybody have a great weekend, man. Well,
0: but isn't foot pata? Isn't pata foot?
17: I don't know.
0: It's kind of close there. I mean, I feel like we could have done a better job at naming a duck something. But who knows?
17: Viva el Pato!
0: Hey, it's Jonas Knox, and you think NASCAR, you think about the driver behind the wheel, but race day doesn't happen without the people behind the scenes. The pit crew changing 4 tires in 9 seconds, the crews working dawn till dark, and many of them, they're veterans and military family members. That's what Unsung Heroes is about. It's a new campaign from Vet the Vote, launching this month with NASCAR, honoring the veterans and military family members who keep America's sports running, and those who keep America's elections running as poll workers in their own communities. 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Vet the Vote has already recruited more than 165,000 veterans and military family members as poll workers, reaching 4 out of 5 zip codes in America. This year, as America turns 250, you can help them reach the rest. For just $25, a dollar for every decade of American independence, you help finish the job. From the pit road to the polling station, visit vettha.vote/NASCAR today.
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22: So this is the 10th player right now, currently in the NBA, that Colin Cowherd would want to build his NBA team around.
23: Actually, I think it's more suspenseful if we start from one.
22: Oh, really?
24: Wow. Yeah, so we'll start at the top. First player, most obvious player in the league that you would want to build around.
22: I love a good twist. Go ahead. Who's number one?
23: It's Victor Wembanyama.
24: Okay.
22: And you're mad at that because it's so obvious, right?
23: I'm not mad at that part.
22: I am.
23: You'll start to see where my anger comes in.
22: No, but I would say that's the obvious number one. And if you're putting together a list and you're a cagey vet and a Hall of Famer like Colin Cowherd, you need to do better than Victor Wembanyama. How about that?
24: I might have accidentally looked ahead. I think
22: well,
24: I know where
22: always
24: he
22: do this.
24: It was an accident. I just said It was
2: Mickey. I mean,
4: don't even have it up.
24: The good news is I've only seen the top six, so it's not that bad.
2: All right, number two, go ahead. Who's the second player in the NBA that Colin would most want to build his team around?
23: Nikola Jokic.
2: What? I to Jesus. I mean, Captain Obvious. The C in Colin stands for Captain Obvious. How about that?
23: If you think that's Captain Obvious, Stu.
2: Yeah.
23: Number three on this list.
2: Uh-huh.
23: Cooper Flagg.
2: Oh, wow. Yes.
23: And correct me if I'm wrong, Cooper Flagg didn't win anything of significance in his rookie year.
24: Like, I mean, outside of rookie of the year, but yeah, no, in terms of on the court, he won nothing.
2: He said significance. I mean...
24: That is a wild list. If you just presented somebody right now three names, Victor Wembanyama, Nikola Jokic, and Cooper Flagg, tell me what list is this? These are the top three players. Maybe.
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5: MissouriNet News, I'm Matt Pilger. Medication abortions are being offered again in Missouri. In a call with reporters, Margot Riphagen-Dunn with Planned Parenthood Great Rivers said the move comes after last week's court ruling that strikes down most abortion restrictions that have been in place since 2018.
6: The decision came down. Our team worked swiftly to open appointments for this week, and the appointment bookings started coming in. This response from patients was notable. For years, pregnant people in this state have had to endure restrictions designed by people who simply aren't healthcare experts.
5: The Missouri Department of Revenue's top attorney has been fired after being charged in a child sex crime sting in Boone County this week. Alisa Nelson reports.
7: 56-year-old Daniel Follett was arrested Tuesday after arriving at a location to meet someone he believed was under the age of 17. The Kansas City Star reports prior to joining the department in 2015, Follett served for 6 years as one of Missouri's assistant attorney generals. He is one of four men who are accused of child enticement charges in the mid-Missouri law enforcement sting. Alisa Nelson, MissouriNet.
5: And the University of Missouri is moving forward with a $5.5 billion operating budget for fiscal year 2027. During a meeting in Springfield yesterday, MU's Executive Vice President of Finance and Operations, Ryan Rapp, says revenue growth is expected to tighten in the coming years with a focus on enrollment and research.
8: The ability of our auxiliary operations like MER to continue to generate revenue, and then healthcare is a critical component as it's almost half of the overall budget. And then on the cost side, beyond some of the administrative things, benefit costs and managing those continue to be important going forward.
5: This is MissouriNet.
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5: A flood watch continues this morning across Missouri, including the St. Louis and Springfield area. The National Weather Service says rainfall totals are expected to range from 1 to 4 inches, with some areas possibly getting up to 5 or 6 inches. Livestock owners and pet owners are starting to get nervous about screwworm infections moving north. Dr. Maria Alcano, veteran and medical director for Thrive Pet Healthcare, practices in the next county over from where the first infections have been confirmed.
15: It can be serious, but it's very treatable, and it's actually not that easy to contract.
5: Alcano tells KMOX that there's no evidence it's spreading to the Midwest. And Kansas City has had a strong police presence during the World Cup, but only about 2 people have been arrested. Kansas City Public Radio reports only a few minor incidents have been reported. For more Missouri stories, find the podcast Show Me Today.
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17: On Wednesday, Missouri U.S. Senator Josh Hawley grilled the Postmaster General of the United States Postal Service, David Steiner, in a Senate Homeland Security hearing over his agency's dismal service and untimely mail delivery in Missouri. At one point, Senator Hawley displayed a poster depicting a pile of undelivered mail found in North St. Louis last April around North Taylor Avenue. Hawley stated there are thousands of pieces of mail, tax documents, prescription drugs, bills, utility communications from companies, thousands and thousands of documents that were just dumped on the ground instead of being delivered.
18: As you might imagine, the residents of St. Louis, when this was discovered on April 29th, were absolutely outraged, not least because the mail has been slow and not delivered and missing targets for years now. And here we have thousands of pieces of mail. Some of the postmarks here, this wasn't going across the country. You have letters here that were just going across town that had been dumped in this pile. Now, the Postal Service promised the public and me, when this was discovered, that there'd be a full accounting of this. We would find out what happened, and we'd have a full and total investigation and complete transparency. And since that time, I've heard nothing.
17: Steiner said that was the very first time he heard about the discarded mail in North St. Louis. The senator says that's incredible because his office notified the postmaster of that situation. The senator also challenged the Postmaster General on timely delivery, noting the Postal Service goal is to deliver the mail on time 76% of the time. He also noted that Steiner received a $305,781 bonus last year and asked why. Steiner said he had no control over bonuses. Hawley then asked Steiner if he would refuse his next bonus. Steiner did not answer that question. You can read more about this in today's edition of the Sun-Times News online. We also have posted a link to the video of the complete exchange between Senator Hawley and the Postmaster General. The Randolph County Sheriff's Office has released its latest report of arrests. Among those listed as arrested, 33-year-old Kelly Laux of Percy, arrested June 21st by the Randolph County Sheriff's Office on a Randolph County warrant for failing to appear on an operating uninsured motor vehicle charge. She was released on a recognizance bond. 38-year-old Grant Benson of Sparta was arrested June 21st. By Sparta Police for domestic battery, and he is incarcerated. For details of these and other stories, be sure to see today's edition of the Sun-Times News online. 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
20: 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The departure of Carlos Mendoza. Eric in Green Bay. Good morning, Eric. What do you have for me?
21: Good morning, guys. Dan, I know you love love, and the wedding of the century is coming up soon. I was just wondering who you were going to be wearing for Taylor Swift and Travis Kelce's wedding. And before I sign off, I just wanted to put myself squarely in Dylan's corner as far as Beatles music is concerned. I know you're going to be talking about the Grateful Dead later in the show, but when it comes to Hey Jude, I'm just transported back to college, and I'm thinking about some random

0: dude with his hat on backwards trying to impress a girl, and he throws that song out to try to pass himself off as a deep thinker. I think that song's really overrated as a lifelong Beatles fan. It's kind of overwrought, a little too long. It's like, get over yourself, McCartney. You guys have a great weekend.
1: Thank you, Eric. I'm going to wear a kilt to Taylor Swift's wedding. I was thinking about that. You know, the Tartan Army is coming to town there. Madison Square Garden. Yes, Dylan?
2: Do you go underwear with the kilt, or do you freeball it?
1: Who knows? Who knows? Mm-hmm. Who knows? Zuch in Missouri. Zuch?
3: Good morning, Dan and Danette. I might have missed a lot of the dead comments, but Dan, did you ever get to listen to the very first album with Golden Road as the first song?
1: No, I didn't do a deep dive, deep cuts, but I listened to 15 Grateful Dead songs, so I would be ready for the conversation next hour. But thank you for the phone call. Dylan sent me a live album from the Grateful Dead, I believe 1972. I did listen to a little bit of that last night.
2: Yeah, it's from their tour, and so it's a compilation of different songs from when they toured in Europe in 1972, but I feel like that's a good entry into getting into some more of the live stuff.
1: Yeah, okay. Yeah. I hate live albums. Hate live albums.
2: Why is that?
1: I just don't need to hear the crowd. And there's always some idiot yelling, you know, in the middle of a song or right before a song. No, I don't need it. Let's see. Jeff in Pennsylvania. Hi, Jeff. What do you have for me?
4: Hey, Dan. Called in several times before. Unfortunately, now I'm up to like 196.3, so the pounds keep going on there. But while I was on hold, the first time as a father, changing diapers, all these things, the wait times are much different now than they used to be. But huge Mets fan first. I was going to comment on college football, then touch on the Mets as well. But I'm so happy they fired Mendoza. It's not his fault. Poor guy didn't deserve it. Super nice guy, but at least we're doing something. I'm actually going to the Mets Phillies game this upcoming month, and I'm going to have the bag over my head. I've never done it before, but at this point, when you spend that much money, I'm just, I got to go, but I can't let people see me there. It's just embarrassing at this point.
1: All right. Well, thank you, Jeff. Good luck with fatherhood as well. Dylan in Washington. Hi, Dylan.
5: Oh, good morning, Dan and Danette. Happy Friday. Real quick, I got a little fan that wants to say hi. Sorry, she's a little shy right now. I just wanted to touch on the WNBA and start it off with women's sports. We have softball. They have an infield that they brought in. Women's golf. Play the shorter course. Soccer is the same, but those women get right back up and don't flop. So they're actually it's nicer to watch women's soccer. But WNBA, I've always thought that they should lower the hoop to like 9, 9.5, and let's see some dunks, and then your viewership will caught up. I mean, viewers like action, and I was watching my niece's game a little while back in the select 10-year-olds, and they're shooting on a 10-foot hoop. Those poor girls, they got skills, but they're doing everything they can to huck that ball up there. I mean,
1: yeah, but that's different. That's different. If you said to the WNBA, do you want to lower the rims, it would be universal. They'd say no. And we might look at the novelty of women dunking and be interested in that. I'm not interested in dunking in the NBA. When's the last time you went, man, we don't even watch the dunk contest anymore. This is a three-point shooting league, both leagues. But there are some tremendous shooters in the WNBA. Tremendous. So there's no way they would ever say, hey, let's bring it down to 9 feet. But if you have youth basketball, then that should be 9 feet. Like, you want to get and players get in bad habits because they will shoot their shot from their hip when they're younger to try to get it to the rim. I want you to be able to shoot a shot where you can actually have form and work on your form instead of you have to hoist the ball up. So you're not really developing a shot. But if you want to have 9 feet for those who are 6th grade, 5th grade, awesome. Go get them. But there's no way the WNBA is going to go, well, we're going to have a dunk contest. And, you know, those who can dunk, great. But that's not why I'm tuning in or not tuning in. We're talking music coming up next hour. One of the original MTV VJs, Alan Hunter, will join us on the program. He'll be our music ombudsman. 1 hour in the books. Two more to go in this Meet Friday. It's only natural. You see these golfers mistaking the true green lawns for an actual golf course. Have you noticed that?
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18: MissouriNet News, I'm Matt Pilger. Medication abortions are being offered again in Missouri. In a call with reporters, Margot Riphagen-Dunn with Planned Parenthood Great Rivers said the move comes after last week's court ruling that strikes down most abortion restrictions that have been in place since 2018.
19: The decision came down, our team worked swiftly to open appointments for this week, and the appointment bookings started coming in. This response from patients was notable. For years, pregnant people in this state have had to endure restrictions designed by people who simply aren't healthcare experts.
18: The Missouri Department of Revenue's top attorney has been fired after being charged in a child sex crime sting in Boone County this week. Alisa Nelson reports.
20: 56-year-old Daniel Follett was arrested Tuesday after arriving at a location to meet someone he believed was under the age of 17. The Kansas City Star reports prior to joining the department in 2015, Follett served for 6 years as one of Missouri's assistant attorney generals. He is one of four men who are accused of child enticement charges in the mid-Missouri law enforcement sting. Alisa Nelson, MissouriNet.
18: And the University of Missouri is moving forward with a $5.5 billion operating budget for fiscal year 2027. During a meeting in Springfield yesterday, MU's Executive Vice President of Finance and Operations, Ryan Rapp, says revenue growth is expected to tighten in the coming years with a focus on enrollment and research.
21: The ability of our auxiliary operations like MER to continue to generate revenue, and then healthcare is a critical component as it's almost half of the overall budget. And then on the cost side, beyond some of the administrative things, benefit costs and managing those continue to be important going forward.
18: This is MissouriNet.
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18: A flood watch continues this morning across much of Missouri, including the St. Louis and Springfield area. The National Weather Service says rainfall totals are expected to range from 1 to 4 inches, with some areas possibly getting up to 5 or 6 inches. Livestock owners and pet owners are starting to get nervous about screwworm infections moving north. Dr. Maria Alcano, veteran and medical director for Thrive Pet Healthcare, practices in the next county over from where the first infections have been confirmed.
29: It can be serious, but it's very treatable, and it's actually not that easy to contract.
18: Alcano tells KMOX that there's no evidence it's spreading to the Midwest. And Kansas City has had a strong police presence during the World Cup, but only about two people have been arrested. Kansas City Public Radio reports only a few minor incidents have been reported. For more Missouri stories, find the podcast Show Me Today.
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1: The Perryville Police Department has released its latest report. 18-year-old Juan Pastor Oxlaw of Perryville was charged with DWI alcohol, operated without a valid license, and operated without proof of insurance following a traffic stop at 11:44 p.m. Sunday, May 31st on Hume Street near Bruce Street. Missouri Attorney General Catherine Hanaway is leading a coalition of 23 states in filing an amicus brief in the Seventh Circuit Court of Appeals to protect the integrity of the nation's elections. The action is filed in support of Indiana's voter ID law. It seeks to preserve the constitutional rights of states to enact election integrity measures. Passed in 2025, Indiana's Senate Bill 10 prohibits individuals from using certain non-government IDs to prove their identity for voting. On April 14th of this year, U.S. District Judge Richard Young temporarily blocked the ban, ruling that the law violates the Constitution's right to vote. Missouri is urging the Seventh Circuit to reverse Judge Young's ruling. She said his ruling disregards a prior decision by the U.S. Supreme Court upholding Indiana's voter ID law. Thursday, August 13th, is Mizzou Day at the Missouri State Fair. It's presented by the University of Missouri during the opening day of the 2026 edition of the Missouri State Fair. From agriculture and research to traditions that unite Missourians across the state, Mizzou Day is a celebration of the University of Missouri's impact on communities, families, and industries throughout the state. Mizzou Day highlights include a $7 gate admission all day for ages 13 and older, with a $2 youth admission for ages 6 to 12. Opening day discounts will be seen at select concessions and vendors. You can visit Mizzou Central to experience educational activities and daily cooking demos, Tiger Stripe ice cream at Buck's, visit the Tiger Team store, and more. The opening day ceremony, ribbon cutting, and Hayden Plaza dedication will be at 11 a.m. in the Governor Michael Parson Arena. And Missouri State Fair Fire Station ribbon cutting will be at 1 o'clock, and the 4-H building ribbon cutting will be at 2:30 p.m. The opening day parade will be at 6 p.m. on Missouri State Boulevard. So whether you're a proud Tiger alumni, current student, or a supporter of Missouri agriculture, Mizzou Day is the perfect way to kick off the Missouri State Fair. It'll be Thursday, August 13. Help celebrate the spirit, tradition, and statewide impact of the University of Missouri as they open the Missouri State Fair in Sedalia. For details of these and other stories, be sure to see our SunTimes News online at www.suntimesnews.com, published daily, Monday through Friday at 6 a.m.
2: Rinse, repeat, do it again. We've gone down this road a couple of times, and we'll continue to go down this road with Caitlin Clark, how she's officiated, and what players think they can get away with. Yeah, Paul.
3: On July 9th, the Fever face the Mercury again at the Mercury, and that's nationally televised on Amazon Prime.
2: Yes, Dill.
4: It's surprising to me, just given how media savvy the NBA is, that the WNBA, as an affiliate, and I mean, the NBA is, for lack of a better term, kind of like the parent company in some respects. It's like, how have they not, at a minimum, followed their lead, or maybe even had someone kind of step in and be like, this is how you do things?
2: Yeah, I'm surprised. I think it's a great point that you bring up, that the NBA is really savvy, media savvy. The clips, you know, people may not watch games, but boy, they get those clips out, and people around the world know these players. WNBA just feels like there's a glass ceiling above them, that they keep banging their heads on it. A couple of phone calls in here. Buddha in San Francisco. Good morning, Buddha.
5: Oh, buddy, happy Meat Friday, boys. Hydration is key, Fritzy. And Dan, to Andrew in Washington, stay strong, brother, and Godspeed. Just remember, every day is a Super Bowl. And Dan, I hesitate to bring this up, but the WNBA is all kinds of bad. Like, who's speaking up and addressing this mess? Like, nobody. I mean, it's a joke, man. Like, the level of pettiness taking place, it's kind of wild against, like, arguably the face of the league. And it's weird to watch and just to witness the jealousy and hatred for someone who's elevated and made everyone so much more money. It just doesn't make any sense, man. And, Dan, also, having watched more soccer than I've ever watched in my life, I've actually found the most satisfaction in just watching who can dribble the ball the best. It's, like, fascinating to watch some of these guys. I mean, it's like watching a soccer ball. It's on a yo-yo, and kicking goals is fun, but the control and traffic and going through, like, you know, different, like, you know, peoples and, like, you know, like, in the box, like, some of these guys have incredible, just, like, you know, just have incredible control, and it's fun to watch. And I'll see you guys all in Tahoe.
2: That'll be great. Thank you, Buddha. I was watching Messi highlights last night, and it's amazing. It's like when I watch Manu Ginobili. I knew he was going left. You knew he was going left. But he still scored. Nate Archibald, one of my favorite players. Left-hand dominant. You knew he was going left? He went left. He still scored. I'm watching Messi. I'm never letting him go to his left foot. Like, I just... And I watch these defenders, and they're, like, trying to play him straight up, and I go, he's going to use his left foot here, and I'll be damned. Boom. Goal. I'm on. Look, I don't know anything about soccer, but I do know when you have somebody who is that dominant going one way, chances are I'd like to discourage you from going that way. That's all. I might not stop you, and you may reverse course and come back to that left, but I am never going to let you load up on that left foot. Never. Can't. Yes, Paulie.
3: It does seem when you're watching soccer that the defense is set up for like a big zone defense always on soccer. They play the entire field. It doesn't seem like they mark one guy. Like you talked about a box in one or putting a face guard on Messi. It doesn't seem like they even think about that kind of stuff.
2: I don't get it. And I'm sure there are a lot of people saying, you're an idiot. You don't know anything about soccer. That's true, but I do know about stopping somebody and not letting you go to your spot. Every great player has spots. I got to go there. I'm going to go there. I'm going to go there. Most of them have three places that if you let them go there, then it's advantage them. It's, can I let you go there? How do I not let you go there? And once you go there, I'm dead. Yes, Dylan.
4: Yeah, there's guys like that, like in hockey, Ovechkin, right, has Ovi's office over on the left side of the ice where it's like he just scores from there every single time, and it's like you know he's going to do it. It just happens.
2: And there's certain places I don't want to throw a pitch to certain hitters. I can't. And then all of a sudden you go, here's a breaking ball that's going to hang to Aaron Judge. Gone. Oh, yes, Paulie.
3: I hope before the show ends, we get Lionel Messi on the show, and you say, by the way, Lionel, here's how I would stop you if I were on the pitch. That's one of my dreams.
2: You're probably wondering how I would stop you. Well, I would do this. First of all, I'd knock you down a couple times, Leo, and I've never letting you have that ball on your left foot. Yes, Dylan.
4: Would you do like a Ray Allen thing where it'd be like, you're actually kind of kicking it with your toe a little bit?
2: I wouldn't do that. Hey, I proved to be correct with Ray Allen. He had that ball resting on the palm of his hand, and I said, no, that's not good. Imagine how good Ray Allen could have been if he had listened to me. David in Ohio, I say sarcastically. Hey, David.
7: Hey, what's up? Hey, what's up, Dan? Happy Meat Friday. Nobody.
2: Nobody.
7: Got two quick comments for you. Nobody. If the USA improves their odds of plus 1776 to win the World Cup, I'm taking it. Second thing, you were talking about the what you'd wear at a Taylor Swift wedding. I think Shay's roommate would tell you to wear some corduroy clothes there. So, thanks.
2: Oh, I know. I can't bring up the corduroy pants to Shay because his wife loved the pants, and now I joke with her, would she like to wear them? And he's like, Danny, Danny, not funny. I would wear corduroys. Absolutely. Very comfortable. Dave in Florida. Hi, Dave. What do you have for me?
6: Speaking of stopping people, you've been stopping Todd all morning, and we applaud you for it. But that's not the purpose of my call today, Dan. That statement you made about hating all live albums a few minutes ago, who says a thing like that? I got two I know you love. One is Stop Making Sense by Talking Heads, and the other, the standard issue, Frampton Comes Alive.
2: You're right. There are outliers for me. I don't like hearing the audience. That's the big problem that I have. I don't care that you're going to sing along. I don't care if somebody's going to hoot and holler when somebody has Springsteen's going to play Streets of Philadelphia and you decide you want to yell out. I hate that. Yes, Dylan.
4: Yeah, well, I'd say Stop Making Sense is probably more of like a concert movie, but it is one that and The Last Waltz are probably the two best of those ever.
2: Yes, but I don't view those as concerts. I view those as movies taken during a concert.
4: Yeah.
2: Yeah. Maybe it's semantics. Steve in Riverside. Good morning, Steve.
8: Morning, Dan. 66205. First time, long time. I just wanted to call and say thank you to your guys. February 11th, I joined the club. My dad passed away. And then 24 days later, my father-in-law passed away. Today's my dad's birthday, and I'm heading up to his favorite fishing spot listening to you guys. So I just wanted to say thank you.
2: What was your dad's name, Steve?
8: Steve, actually.
2: All right. Well, good luck fishing, and great thoughts, great memories, hopefully, for you in his honor. Hope you catch some fish. Let me see. Brian in Chicago, then we'll take a break. Hi, Brian.
9: Hey, Dan. How are you?
2: Good, good, good.
9: Hey, this is a little off topic, but I was thinking about something last night. I was just flipping through channels. I saw there was 30 for 30. It was one of the episodes was about to come on, and I damn near watched it, but it was on ESPN Espanol. So I'm wondering, what are you going to do after you retire from DP? Are you going to stay in sports entertainment? Are you going to do interviews with athletes, or do you have any plans for that?
2: I don't have plans. I mean, I go to broadcasting school, and I joke with Sandler. I'm going to be available for larger movie roles, of course. He went ha ha, and I said I was being serious. awkward. I'll have things. There'll be podcasts that we're doing here. I hope that we can continue this show in this form with a different host, a younger host. I just think that we've carved out something in the last 20 years, and to be able to continue that, I think it would be awesome. And to give somebody an opportunity to do this on a daily basis, I would be honored to be able to find that person or people. We'll take a break. We'll talk some music. Alan Hunter, one of the original MTV VJs, he'll join us coming up next here, Dan Patrick Show. 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
30: At the age of 81 or 2, whatever he is. Crazy.
31: I just hope I'm alive by then, Alan.
30: It's kind of, the standard.
31: The bar is really low.
30: Well, people will say about people like Paul McCartney who look good and still, you know, can talk. Well, if I had $1 billion, I'd look good and be healthy as well. Well, he didn't make the billion by doing nothing. Made great music.
31: We talked about the Grateful Dead. Dylan, who's age 30, and he's a deadhead. And then I started thinking about the MTV. Like, you weren't playing Grateful Dead videos, I don't think, when you guys first started. REM got a lot of play.
30: Yep.
31: Aerosmith got play.
30: Yeah. Interestingly, REM did not get a whole lot of play. I mean, they came on, you know, early 80s, 1981, with Radio Free Europe, which I saw on the David Letterman show when they played live. And we were all like, wow, who is this band? But their first... I started playing them on an alternative show on MTV called 120 Minutes. It was around 86, 87. Yeah. And we played Losing My Religion. I think that was the first. No, we played The One I Love. That would have been the first one that we played from them. But they had a number of years before they were, you know, commercially successful. And then it was into the 90s before they were internationally a huge alt band. But
31: Duran got a lot of play.
30: Well, Duran Duran is the poster boy band for the group. I mean, their first videos for Girls on Film were to this day some of the most salacious videos around. That was a video, Girls on Film. that caught parents' hair on fire who thought MTV was truly the devil's playground. they saw the images on that first video. But Duran Duran, U2, the Pretty Boys, the second wave, if you will, after the Beatles, after the Rolling Stones, the first wave from across the pond, came the new waivers, and that was the predominant focus on MTV because they were the only ones, by the way, that were making videos. You know,
31: the greatest, greatest American band is who?
30: Greatest American band. Well, REM would be one of them. It depends on if you're talking from the 80s or the 70s. I would. You mentioned Aerosmith. I'd certainly say they're one of the great rockers. You could throw down stadium rockers, arena rock like Journey. You know, the REO Speedwagons and the Styx were the journeyman live bands back in the 70s. They were the ones, by the way, who had the hardest time embracing the new era of the video. The American rockers of the 70s, who played big stadiums and put out albums, had a hard adjustment period in the early 80s. They made some of the worst videos on the planet, but they caught the wave for sure.
31: Where does the Grateful Dead rank? That's part of our big argument that we have. Because I said, look, Eagles, better American band. Fleetwood Mac, better.
30: No doubt. No doubt.
31: REM. Now, Grateful Dead would be a great experience. I'm talking about better band.
30: Right, right.
31: Where's Grateful Dead?
30: Well, there's so many criteria you'd have to nail down to say who's the best. I mean, the Grateful Dead extend across so many decades. I think that's where their staying power is. Like the Rolling Stones and the Beatles from across the way, to me, are the greatest bands because one of their longevity. I mean, some people would argue that the Rolling Stones should have stopped long ago and they're just cranking out the same old stuff. Same for AC/DC and any other, or Bon Jovi or Def Leppard, any band that's come out with new albums. It's like, yeah, same as the old. The Dead, you know, got started in the mid-60s, before my time, really. Touch of Grey was their only top 10 hit, so they weren't commercially successful in terms of, you know, selling albums or getting on the radio. The biggest draw when it comes to live touring. I think I would say that they're one of the most important bands. I wouldn't use words like the greatest or the best, but paradigm shifting and the kind of ethos that they projected and the kind of mysterious spirituality that surrounded them throughout their entire career. Jerry Garcia and Bob and Phil gave people a vibe. Their whole thing was a vibe, right? It was the live show. It was hanging out in the parking lot beforehand. It was wearing the uniform of the Dead, whatever that meant. That it was a religion, to be honest, the Dead.
31: He's Alan Hunter. He's our ombudsman, SiriusXM host, 80s on 8, Classic Rewind. That first month of MTV, how would you sum that up for those who may not remember it or didn't see it?
30: Well, if you weren't there August 1st, 1981, then you didn't witness what was basically a local cable television show where, and the show is stitched together with duct tape. People, you know MTV as this worldwide phenomenon, but it started out like a local community theater show. I mean, MTV had no money to start. Warner Amex, gave them $25 million, which was nothing. And cable television in the early 80s was like local pornography shows, you know, or the crank call show in New York City. We had all these crazy public television shows. But when MTV came along, CNN and ESPN were the only 24/7 cable shows. Cable was in its infancy. The rural communities of America starting in the mid-70s were the ones who embraced cable television. Turn of the decade, you know, it was only those two channels. MTV comes along and blows everybody away, and within 1 year there were, you know, several million people who were addicted to it. But that first month was experimental. I'd say the whole first year was an experiment. We changed everything every day, from the set to what we did as hosts on the show, the one thing I really appreciate about MTV was that we were going to blow the model up. What's a TV show? What is a talking head in between the videos about? We're not newscasters. We became everybody's friends. We were the liaison between the wild world of rock and roll and people sitting in their homes in the middle of America watching at 2 a.m, you know, watching these crazy videos. It was an atmosphere that we created. And again, early on, it was held up with duct tape. And later, I got paid at the very end of my life at MTV in 87. I finally got paid a fair wage.
31: What were you making when you first started?
30: I was making around $35,000, which to me was better than the starving actor wage I was making. I was bartending, waiting tables, and my criteria for a gig, and I had no idea I was going to get this gig. This was out of left field. I wanted to be on Broadway. And I got the gig, and they said, here's what we're going to pay you. And I didn't even argue with it. It's like, fine, whatever, send it over. That's a little more than I would make as a chorus boy on Broadway, so I'm good. So I bought some clothes and some new furniture. By the end of my tenure there, I was the highest paid VJ. I won't tell you the wage, but it made sense. And then I decided to leave, which my father said, what are you doing? Why are you leaving? I said, I'm burnt out. 6 years, I've had enough, Dad.
31: How many videos did you have in rotation initially?
30: Well, I tell you, that's the funny thing about it, is that early on, we probably had a little over 100 videos in the library. Because when MTV started, you know, they told the record companies, we want enough, Dad.
31: How many videos did you have in rotation initially?
30: We probably had a little over 100 videos in the library. Because when MTV started,

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14: 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And then all of a sudden he started introducing the news. And after he introduced all that, he goes, "You just heard the news."
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14: Welcome.
15: Sean in Kansas. Hi, Sean. What do you have for me today?
16: 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I believe Grateful Dead are that great. 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
15: I don't know. 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Bucky in Notre Dame. Hi, Buck.
17: DP, good morning. Happy Meat Friday, guys.
15: Thank you.
17: I called a couple weeks ago. I just got back from Liverpool. Played some soccer at Anfield, but I did two Beatles tours, two different bus tours. And basically, when you got done, you were singing Hey Jude the entire bus. And then you pulled up, and then everybody around you was singing Hey Jude. Every pub that you went in, it just got to Hey Jude. So I am totally on your side. I love all bands, but it's a pretty good song. You guys have a great weekend. Thanks again.
15: Thank you, Bucky. Troy in Illinois. Hi, Troy.
18: Hey, Dan, how you doing?
15: Good.
18: I wanted to weigh in on the music thing. First of all, Prissy, I never trust anybody that doesn't like Springsteen. But anyway, you guys are talking about the greatest American band, and I believe you're omitting somebody. In my opinion, my favorite all-time band is Tom Petty and the Heartbreakers, one of the greatest bands of all time. Hits in the 70s, 80s, 90s, and on through their career. Tom was a magical songwriter, and I think he's probably the best out there.
15: All right. Yeah, there's a lot of bands. Absolutely. Tom Petty, one of my favorite songs, Learning to Fly, but I ain't got wings. Trip in Vegas. Hi, Trip. What do you have?
19: Hey, good morning, DP. Always good to speak with you all. I got a couple of things. I was thinking about the Toddcast and a neat name for it. Maybe just go around with Todd, since everybody has to go around him when he's driving. That's kind of a neat thing. And then for Dylan yesterday, I just want to know what you think. Was he selling encyclopedias, going to a third grade picture, or was he about to leave on a 2-year mission?
15: He had a lot of different looks yesterday with that suit and tie on. I like public defender. You kind of look like the guy who comes in. Somebody's got to represent this criminal, and here you come. You're sweaty. You're disheveled. Shirt's kind of tucked in and out. Yes. Yeah, Dale.
20: Well, after my storied legal career, I decided to do pro bono work then. My bad.
15: A little sensitive because Grateful Dead got kicked to the curb a little bit by Alan Hunter. Yes. Yeah, Dale.
20: Yeah, about that. That seemed like a bit of a hit job there. Maybe you, talked to him beforehand, got his take, and you're like...
15: I did not. If he would have said, hey, Grateful Dead, better than REM, I would have been, okay, that's your opinion. Good, you know, that's why I had him on. Whatever his opinion was, I didn't care. Grateful Dead is a thing. I happen to like music, my music, a little bit more than it being a thing. Like the Grateful Dead's a thing. It's an experience. And good for them. Yeah? Good for them. They're not REM. They're not Fleetwood Mac. They're not the Eagles. They're not Aerosmith. Should I continue?
20: Thank God.
15: I'm going to start calling you Molly. Oh. Final hour. And it's Meat Friday coming up. Who had the best week in sports? And Linda Cohn says goodbye to ESPN after 34 years. After this. 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
23: In all those years of doing this, we didn't talk much WNBA until Caitlin Clark became a thing.
24: I don't think you talked about it one time.
23: That's my point. So there's truth. It's not just like a theory. And get this. The WNBA has been around for 30 years now. So it's not like it wasn't in high gear when we were talking sports in 2013. It's been around for 30 years, and they're celebrating its 30-year anniversary. And Caitlin Clark was left off the poster. She's left off the WNBA poster commemorating the 30-year anniversary.
22: Nothing.
23: So how can you commemorate, especially like now, she's nothing. Current. So you nothing. Want, like, you're trying to, like, make this a cool poster for today. How do you leave her off the poster?
22: Nothing makes less sense. It would be like doing a montage of wrestling. And remember when Hogan had all his discrepancies about the dumb things he said?
23: Yeah, but there's a reason. There's a reason that Yankees didn't highlight Roger Clemens.
22: No, but I'm saying usually when you leave someone off a montage,
23: right,
22: it's for good reason. Like, oh, right. Wow, they left Hulk Hogan out of the montage. Yeah, you hear what he said about black people? Hey, Roger Clemens took steroids. They left him off the montage.
23: That's people just hate. That's just straight up hating.
22: It would be the equivalent of leaving Michael Jordan off an NBA anniversary poster.
23: Yo, dude, Danny G, when I was on my come up in radio, K-Rock New York, right?
22: It'd be like doing a radio legend poster and be like, wait, Howard Stern?
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0: Team USA closed out group play of the World Cup with a 3-2 loss to Turkey. The Americans giving up the game-winning goal in the final seconds of stoppage time. The U.S. had already clinched the group and a berth in the knockout round. They meet Bosnia in the round of 32 Wednesday. Baseball action yesterday was highlighted by a case of deja vu. The Phillies beat the Nationals 10-5, scoring five times in the ninth. Bryce Harper, the go-ahead home run. The Phillies beat the Nats in the last three games of that series and rallied in the ninth in every game. Manager Don Mattingly.
1: It is hard to describe because you don't see this that often. The guys hung in there like we really couldn't get anything going early.
0: Philly scored 15 ninth-inning runs over those last three games. Big trade in the NBA yesterday. Charlotte sending LaMelo Ball to Minnesota for Naz Reid and draft picks. Meanwhile, ESPN reports the Celtics remain interested in dealing all-star Jaylen Brown. And the NHL draft is tonight in Buffalo. Toronto picks first. That's Sports. I'm Matt McCoy.
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6: MissouriNet News, I'm Matt Pilger. Medication abortions are being offered again in Missouri. In a call with reporters, Margot Riphagen-Dunn with Planned Parenthood Great Rivers said the move comes after last week's court ruling that strikes down most abortion restrictions that have been in place since 2018.
7: The decision came down. Our team worked swiftly to open appointments for this week, and the appointment bookings started coming in. This response from patients was notable. For years, pregnant people in this state have had to endure restrictions designed by people who simply aren't healthcare experts.
6: The Missouri Department of Revenue's top attorney has been fired after being charged in a child sex crime sting in Boone County this week. Alisa Nelson reports.
8: 56-year-old Daniel Follett was arrested Tuesday after arriving at a location to meet someone he believed was under the age of 17. The Kansas City Star reports prior to joining the department in 2015, Follett served for 6 years as one of Missouri's assistant attorney generals. He is one of four men who are accused of child enticement charges in the mid-Missouri law enforcement sting. Alisa Nelson, MissouriNet.
6: And the University of Missouri is moving forward with a $5.5 billion operating budget for fiscal year 2027. During a meeting in Springfield yesterday, MU's Executive Vice President of Finance and Operations, Ryan Rapp, says revenue growth is expected to tighten in the coming years with a focus on enrollment and research.
9: The ability of our auxiliary operations like MER to continue to generate revenue, and then healthcare is a critical component as it's almost half of the overall budget. And then on the cost side, beyond some of the administrative things, benefit costs and managing those continue to be important going forward.
6: This is MissouriNet.
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6: A flood watch continues this morning across much of Missouri, including the St. Louis and Springfield area. The National Weather Service says rainfall totals are expected to range from 1 to 4 inches, with some areas possibly getting up to 5 or 6 inches. Livestock owners and pet owners are starting to get nervous about screwworm infections moving north. Dr. Maria Alcano, veteran and medical director for Thrive Pet Healthcare, practices in the next county over from where the first infections have been confirmed.
16: It can be serious, but it's very treatable, and it's actually not that easy to contract.
6: Alcano tells KMOX that there's no evidence it's spreading to the Midwest. And Kansas City has had a strong police presence during the World Cup, but only about 2 people have been arrested. Kansas City Public Radio reports only a few minor incidents have been reported. For more Missouri stories, find the podcast Show Me Today.
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18: On Wednesday, Missouri U.S. Senator Josh Hawley grilled the Postmaster General of the United States Postal Service, David Steiner, in a Senate Homeland Security hearing over his agency's dismal service and untimely mail delivery in Missouri. At one point, Senator Hawley displayed a poster depicting a pile of undelivered mail found in North St. Louis last April around North Taylor Avenue. Hawley stated there are thousands of pieces of mail, tax documents, prescription drugs, bills, utility communications from companies, thousands and thousands of documents that were just dumped on the ground instead of being delivered.
19: As you might imagine, the residents of St. Louis, when this was discovered on April 29th, were absolutely outraged, not least because the mail has been slow and not delivered and missing targets for years now. And here we have thousands of pieces of mail. Some of the postmarks here, this wasn't going across the country. You have letters here that were just going across town that had been dumped in this pile. Now, the Postal Service promised the public and me, when this was discovered, that there'd be a full accounting of this. We would find out what happened, and we'd have a full and total investigation and complete transparency. And since that time, I've heard nothing.
18: Steiner said that was the very first time he heard about the discarded mail in North St. Louis. The senator says that's incredible because his office notified the postmaster of that situation. The senator also challenged the Postmaster General on timely delivery, noting the Postal Service goal is to deliver the mail on time 76% of the time. He also noted that Steiner received a $305,781 bonus last year and asked why. Steiner said he had no control over bonuses. Hawley then asked Steiner if he would refuse his next bonus. Steiner did not answer that question. You can read more about this in today's edition of the Sun-Times News online. We also have posted a link to the video of the complete exchange between Senator Hawley and the Postmaster General. The Randolph County Sheriff's Office has released its latest report of arrested. 33-year-old Kelly Laux of Percy, arrested June 21st by the Randolph County Sheriff's Office on a Randolph County warrant for failing to appear on an operating uninsured motor vehicle charge. She was released on a recognizance bond. 38-year-old Grant Benson of Sparta was arrested June 21st. By Sparta Police for domestic battery, and he is incarcerated. For details of these and other stories, be sure to see today's edition of the Sun-Times News online. You'll find it at www.suntimesnews.com. It's published daily, Monday through Friday at 6 a.m. by Donzi Communications.
3: And they're going to be watching, and they're going to be listening, and it will be tougher for you than it would be for a guy, but you know, once efficient with hockey names, we're like, okay, you carried that torch. You planted that flag a long, long time ago. You and Buchergras fought for the NHL as much as anybody has, and good for you for doing that.
20: Yeah, and thanks for those nice words, Dan. And yeah, that did mean a lot because you're honest, and that's how you are. You're genuine, and you know, I've always adored you. I always tried to like look up to you because the way you did sports, and of course now it's amazing, successful Dan Patrick show that you've done for a few decades already. But when you did SportsCenter, you just talked to people. You weren't shouting. You really weren't. You were connected. And to me, that's what it was all about. As you know, like I always use this term, but it's not overused for me because it's the truth. I'm a fan first. And I wanted to make sure that I could connect to those viewers and let them know not only that I knew my stuff, but I was one of them. I had passion for my teams, that I love doing sports, that if I wasn't on SportsCenter, I'd be watching SportsCenter. I'd be watching anchors like you, Dan.
3: The changes in the media. Where with this?
20: Yeah, I mean, isn't it great we're not breaking in now?
3: Oh, I mean, we were so fortunate that you didn't have social media.
20: Right.
3: And you result. So, you know, a netting process for us on SportsCenter, certainly the 11 o'clock, because...
20: Yeah.
3: You're tuning in because you don't know exactly how your team won or lost.
20: Was there anything more exciting than following a live game or something amazing that happened in sports? And you're coming on sports. You know those viewers can't look anywhere else, find it anywhere else back in the day in the golden era. And they were watching you. And I equate this all the time. You know, we're not athletes, but... If ever I national, by the way, if ever I came close to that big stage, big game, that adrenaline rush, I don't know about you, Dan, but man, I did my best highlight reads when I knew everyone was watching, especially back then, and following a live event. And yeah, I mean, where is it going now? It's just different. And, you know, kudos to ESPN. They adjusted along the way, you know, some great moves, some not so great. But it's a crowded playing field now. We were the only game in town, and we were very... And I'm grateful every day to play a part in that.
3: Talking to Linda Cohn tonight is a mothership after 34 years.

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14: Soccer's governing body, 3-2-1. FIFA Soccer's 3-2-1. The red card has become the calling card for this year's tournament. Seven ejections for 3-2-1. Witness Romania's Ian Bladiu against the Swiss is or 3-2-1. Cameroon's Rigoberg Bananyag 3-2-1. Cameroon's Rigoberg Bayangang Zang Za Da Da Bayangyang Song 3-2-1. Cameroon's Rigoberg Banyangzong. Bayangyang Song 3-2-1. 2. Get out of here. 2 is guilt through 2. How long is this tape? 3-2-1. 1-1. Cameroon's Rigoberg Banyangsong prevented a breakaway from Brazil's Babeto. God almighty, I hate soccer! Cameroon's Rigoberg Banyangsong. I'm better try that one last time. 2-1. Cameroon's Rigoberg Banyangsong. Oh, I hate this! Chalk up Bolivia's Luis Cristaldo for both on 3-2-1. But the most notable red card of the tournament came when Italian goaltender Gianluca Pagliuca, the mother 3-2-1. But the flurry of red cards thus far has taught coaches and players alike to control their play if they'd like to control their fate in this tournament. Holy That is all.
1: It gets better and better and better. My favorite is FIFA, governing Barty. Like, right off the bat, you're behind. You're behind the eight ball. Yeah, Paulie.
15: Every time I hear it, I hear something different. You couldn't script this. If you wanted to make a bit, you couldn't script that.
1: No. But then I'm upstairs in the newsroom. I come down, and that's when he yells at me, "Get out of here!" I'm like, ugh. Fun stuff. Who had the best week in sports? Todd, you got a nominee for me?
16: I'm going to give it to one of our guests from early in the week, Mr. Wyndham Clark. Give him some love. That was very nice, winning his second U.S. Open.
1: All right, Dylan.
17: Little recency bias, Dan, but I'm going Turkey. Gobble, gobble. Beats Team USA at the buzzer late last night. And a quick shout-out to our friend Seton O'Connor, who turned the people on to Arda Güler, who scored, and I bet on him. So thank you.
1: Okay. Marvin.
18: Lionel Messi. 5 goals in the first couple games of the World Cup, showing why he's the GOAT.
1: Paul?
15: I'm going to go United States tourism. People are really enjoying seeing the country with the World Cup, and I think it's going to have some spillover after it's over.
1: Nick in Florida. Hi, Nick. What do you have for me today?
19: Hi, Dan. 6'170". Long time, third time. I'm still recovering from laughing at that clip. Legendary. But I did want to call to shout out Linda Cohn. It was a great segment earlier. I grew up every single morning. Now, I was only about 6 when I started watching it, but from like 6 to 10, and I'm 30 now, she was on the TV every morning before I got on the bus to go to school. And everything she said to you about just trying to connect and trying to emulate the way that you could connect with the fan. Like, I was 6 years old, so I don't know anything about how hard it is for women or not. And I just loved it.
1: Well, you know, she was professional. She could handle it. Sense of humor, get serious. She knew her sports. And it's a tough job. It's a tough job that you want to make look easy. Ryan in Nashville. Hi, Ryan.
20: What's going on, Dan? Hey, 6 foot 175. First time, long time, ever since the Dibble days. I really admire your professionalism, Dan, and I'd love to get a chance to meet you if you ever come back to Nashville. And just keep up the great work. I don't think you need to retire. your calling is radio for sure. So don't retire. I mean, I love listening every day to the show. So,
1: Ryan, thank you. Thank you. I appreciate that. This day in sports history, Paul?
15: I just have one for you. The let's see here. The White Sox and Cleveland Indians played a game in 1916, and the equipment manager put their numbers on their sleeves to match their numbers on the scoreboard. That was the first time that was ever done in professional baseball.
1: 1996, Allen Iverson's the first overall pick in a draft that included Iverson, Kobe, and Steve Nash. If they redrafted, it'd be Kobe, but would it be Iverson or Nash? We don't have enough time to talk about that.
18: Iverson.
1: Iverson, huh?
18: Iverson Marvin? He took a team to the finals.
1: Okay. All right. No need to yell.
18: No,
1: we're
18: no,
1: at
18: no.
1: The
18: it's
1: end
18: okay.
1: Of the show.
18: No, no.
1: I mean, it feels like you're like scolding me.
18: No, we're going to do another hour right now, guys.
1: What did I learn today, Todd?
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25: MissouriNet News, I'm Matt Pilger. Medication abortions are being offered again in Missouri. In a call with reporters, Margo Rapagan-Dunn with Planned Parenthood Great Rivers said the move comes after last week's court ruling that strikes down most abortion restrictions that have been in place since 2018.
26: The decision came down. Our team worked swiftly to open appointments for this week, and the appointment bookings started coming in. This response from patients was notable. For years, pregnant people in this state have had to endure restrictions designed by people who simply aren't healthcare experts.
25: The Missouri Department of Revenue's top attorney has been fired after being charged in a child sex crime sting in Boone County this week. Alisa Nelson reports.
27: 56-year-old Daniel Follett was arrested Tuesday after arriving at a location to meet someone he believed was under the age of 17. The Kansas City Star reports prior to joining the department in 2015, Follett served for 6 years as one of Missouri's assistant attorney generals. He is one of four men who are accused of child enticement charges in the mid-Missouri law enforcement sting. Alisa Nelson, MissouriNet.
25: And the University of Missouri is moving forward with a $5.5 billion operating budget for fiscal year 2027. During a meeting in Springfield yesterday, MU's Executive Vice President of Finance and Operations, Ryan Rapp, says revenue growth is expected to tighten in the coming years with a focus on enrollment and research.
28: The ability of our auxiliary operations like MER to continue to generate revenue, and then healthcare is a critical component as it's almost half of the overall budget. And then on the cost side, beyond some of the administrative things, benefit costs and managing those continue to be important going forward.
25: This is MissouriNet.
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25: A flood watch continues this morning across much of Missouri, including the St. Louis and Springfield area. The National Weather Service says rainfall totals are expected to range from 1 to 4 inches, with some areas possibly getting up to 5 or 6 inches. Livestock owners and pet owners are starting to get nervous about screwworm infections moving north. Dr. Maria Alcano, veteran and medical director for Thrive Pet Healthcare, practices in the next county over from where the first infections have been confirmed.
13: It can be serious, but it's very treatable, and it's actually not that easy to contract.
25: Alcano tells KMOX that there's no evidence it's spreading to the Midwest. And Kansas City has had a strong police presence during the World Cup, but only about 2 people have been arrested. Kansas City Public Radio reports only a few minor incidents have been reported. For more Missouri stories, find the podcast Show Me Today.
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17: The Perryville Police Department has released its latest report. 18-year-old Juan Pastor Oxlaw of Perryville was charged with DWI alcohol, operated without a valid license, and operated without proof of insurance following a traffic stop at 11:44 p.m. Sunday, May 31st on Hume Street near Bruce Street. Missouri Attorney General Catherine Hanaway is leading a coalition of 23 states in filing an amicus brief in the Seventh Circuit Court of Appeals to protect the integrity of the nation's elections. The action is filed in support of Indiana's voter ID law. It seeks to preserve the constitutional rights of states to enact election integrity measures. Passed in 2025, Indiana's Senate Bill 10 prohibits individuals from using certain non-government IDs to prove their identity for voting. On April 14th of this year, U.S. District Judge Richard Young temporarily blocked the ban, ruling that the law violates the Constitution's right to vote. Missouri is urging the Seventh Circuit to reverse Judge Young's ruling. She said his ruling disregards a prior decision by the U.S. Supreme Court upholding Indiana's voter ID law. Thursday, August 13th, is Mizzou Day at the Missouri State Fair. It's presented by the University of Missouri during the opening day of the 2026 edition of the Missouri State Fair. From agriculture and research to traditions that unite Missourians across the state, Mizzou Day is a celebration of the University of Missouri's impact on communities, families, and industries throughout the state. Mizzou Day highlights include a $7 gate admission all day for ages 13 and older, with a $2 youth admission for ages 6 to 12. Opening day discounts will be seen at select concessions and vendors. You can visit Mizzou Central to experience educational activities and daily cooking demos, Tiger Stripe ice cream at Buck's, visit the Tiger Team store, and more. The opening day ceremony, ribbon cutting, and Hayden Plaza dedication will be at 11 a.m. in the Governor Michael Parson Arena. And Missouri State Fair Fire Station ribbon cutting will be at 1 o'clock, and the 4-H building ribbon cutting will be at 2:30 p.m. The opening day parade will be at 6 p.m. on Missouri State Boulevard. So whether you're a proud Tiger alumni, current student, or a supporter of Missouri agriculture, Mizzou Day is the perfect way to kick off the Missouri State Fair. It'll be Thursday, August 13. Help celebrate the spirit, tradition, and statewide impact of the University of Missouri as they open the Missouri State Fair in Sedalia. For details of these and other stories, be sure to see our SunTimes News online at www.suntimesnews.com, published daily, Monday through Friday at 6 a.m.
1: It's the best roster. They were a mess. Cities matter to LeBron. And what do you know? Former teammate Mario Chalmers says, what if LeBron James and Bronny? What if Pat Riley says, well, bring your son? We need athleticism. We need minutes. Bronny improved last year. Say what you want about him. He improved last year. Looked like an NBA bench player. Not a starter, but a bench player. LeBron's made LeBron James has made $581 million playing in the NBA. He doesn't need money. He's a billionaire. What he wants, and he said it multiple times, he wants to play with his son. Mario Chalmers on LeBron going back to Miami.
8: I can see him coming back. It'd definitely be a good opportunity just because the players he has around him with Giannis and Bam. You could actually get Bronny some real good minutes at the point guard and keep developing him and let him learn from other guys. So I think it's a great move.
1: LeBron doesn't want to go back to Cleveland. He's been there twice. He didn't want to go back to Detroit. I mean, even on a road trip, he doesn't want to go to Detroit. He doesn't want to go to Milwaukee. He's told you what he likes. He likes the warm weather. He's a golfer now. You can golf year-round in Miami. He can walk. I mean, if the Lakers don't make an offer, he's too good to not play. He wants to play with Bronny. Bronny can get some minutes at the point guard spot. Upgrade his ball handling in minutes. I could see LeBron saying, I got relationships, I'd been there. Well, Pat Riley at this point, now they can't pay him anything in Miami, and they're not going to pay Bronny anything. That's not it. It is about playing with your son. I think it's fascinating. LeBron's net worth, staff just sent me, $1.4 billion. Miami's on fire. It's a fun city. He's been there. Savannah, LeBron, Bronny, the kids, like, it works. And Milwaukee, you know, or Miami with Giannis and Bam and Portis, what do they need? Shot creation. You know, they're going to have great rim protection. LeBron's always loved playing on teams with rim protection so he can get out on the break. LeBron doesn't want to be camped down low. LeBron wants to be he wants to be free throw line extended, outlet, let's get the break going. Now with his son in Miami. I think it's interesting. I think LeBron's what they need. I honestly do. Scoring, facilitating, that's what Miami's going to be struggling with. Facilitation, scoring. Spo, Riley, LeBron, Giannis, Bam, Portis, Wiggins, Bronny. That's a squad. That's a squad in the East. Detroit was a number one seed in the East. Didn't have a second score. J-Mac. I heard Mario Chalmers, who, you know, he drove LeBron crazy.
15: Yeah.
1: But getting Bronny real minutes.
15: Oh, yeah.
1: You can argue there's no team in the league that's good that would have a spot more wide open for Bronny to play. Yeah. They're dying for backcourt players.
15: And then Giannis is going to say, can you bring my two brothers and have them on the roster? Because we got roster spots. Get Thanis and whatever the other guy's name is.
1: That's the way it works in college football recruiting.
15: Yeah.
1: If you got three kids in the family, like one of them's great, the other two maybe are backups.
15: Yeah. Let's get them on the roster. I mean, heck, hey, get them rotational minutes. One of the oldest teams in the league next year, the Miami Heat. I cannot wait to see this disaster. LeBron would be such a bad decision to go there.
1: I think it's interesting.
15: It's interesting, yeah. But do you really think that's a good strategy for LeBron?
1: Detroit, Cleveland, Miami. He's a billionaire. Detroit, Cleveland, Miami, Spo, Riley. You know LeBron doesn't like defensively. He's always loved rim protector. That's one of the reasons the Lakers are frustrating for LeBron is you get past LeBron, Luka, Austin, you score at the rim against them.
15: Well, I don't know. Maybe Bam Adebayo says, hey, I'm dating Asia Wilson. You know, can she join the team, leave the WNBA, and join the Heat? You know, we got roster spots. We got the Antetokounmpo brothers. We got Bronny. Let's be friends and family, baby. Let's do it.
1: I think it's kind of interesting. coming up next, last night also proved a point, which I've tried to make for 20 years on the United States men's national team. Last night, definitive proof. Next, it's the Herd. Hi, it's the Herd. Almost 30 years ago, scientist Gary Kehoe drank a cup of coffee with a strange mushroom floating in it. 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

0: This is Don Pritchard. Coming up in the Noon Report today, we have details of these and other stories. Missouri U.S. Senator Josh Hawley grilled the Postmaster General of the U.S. this week. Well, you'll get to hear some of that coming up in our news this hour. The Randolph County, Illinois Sheriff's Office has released its latest report of arrests. We also have the latest report from the Perryville Police Department. They'll tell you what's going on in the area. Missouri Attorney General Catherine Hanway is leading a coalition of 23 states in filing an amicus brief in regards the integrity of the nation's elections. And that and more coming up in our news at noon right here on KSGM AM 980 and FM 105.3.
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9: Unless Caitlin Clark's playing, it's just a different watch. But you can't deny the quality of the tempo, the athletes, the skill feels 1,000 times better than 20 years ago and noticeably better than 10 years ago. I mean, Asia Wilson is a baller. Ball handling, shooting, playmaking, scoring. She's a great player. Maybe the best women's basketball player of all time. I mean, she is great. Caitlin Clark shoots NBA-level threes. Her ball handling, her playmaking. That's the frustrating part. When you see Caitlin Clark getting choked and the refs don't call anything. And Caitlin's coach is willing, like players have been, to call out the league.
10: They were so egregious. I mean, the fist in the throat is crazy. It's crazy. It's dangerous. The landing spot, when you went to review it, and she still comes down on top of another foot, like, I don't know. Because to me, that's like a do-over on a test. How do you screw it up again? And it's just when you have these things continue to happen time and time and time and time and time again, eventually it gets frustrating. But I thought those were just more egregious.
9: Again, if you go back 10 years ago, there were only four teams in this league that had like a offensive rating of 105. There's 11 now, three times more. You know, you go back 20 years, we got almost a dozen players getting you 19, 20 points a game. Back then you had zero. So the offensive skill, it's like a little bit like our United States men's national team. It just looks different. The difference even between last World Cup and this World Cup in 4 years, you're like, whoa, whoa, whoa, whoa, whoa, our midfield, our attacking players, we got, our backups are good. Like, you look at the WNBA now, the quality of play is good. And because it's never been a highly vertical league, women don't jump like dudes. They just don't. There's no Ja Morant in women's basketball. And because of that, it's lower anchored to the ground. It's a very chippy physical league. Don't for a second tell them, well, women's basketball, it's soft, it's finesse. No, it's actually more physical than the men. In fact, that's why the officiating has been called into question. They just allow they allow physicality that's borders on inappropriate, especially during the regular season. Keep your content healthy. Keep your players healthy. But I'll argue all day. I would argue no sport in North America has the quality of play improved in the last decade more than the WNBA. That's why, again, when they keep stepping in it, driving the Caitlin Clark PR car into a wall over and over, you're like, people, it's not that difficult. Figure it out. So this story, it's interesting. I know Aaron Boone a little bit. Big USC fan. Spent a lot of time in Southern California. So I always root for him for the Yankees. Been there a while. Now they have a good team. Not a great team, a good team. So Jazz Chisholm, I think if he was hitting 300, this would not be a story. But he often gets the ire of Yankee fans, you know, because he's super talented. And, you know, sometimes, like a LaMelo ball, can be a little silly. So he like, against the Tigers this week, he had a lollipop in his mouth. Now, let me just say this. Players chew tobacco during games. Some do. That gives you a buzz. That gives you a slightly altered state. Players chew sunflower seeds. We have to literally meticulously in your mouth take the sunflower seed and the shell apart. This is just a Jolly Rancher with a stick. There's not a lot of thinking with it. But apparently, and Jazz Chisholm said, it's no big deal. It's just a sucker. He defended himself.
11: The reason why it took so long is because I was trying to bite through it, but my teeth was not letting me get through it. It was like a brand new lollipop, so I was trying to bite, and like, by the time I got to the spot to bite it all off, I was already on TV, so.
12: I don't think it's a bad look. I mean, I'm playing a game, a kid's game, having fun. So I don't think it's a bad look. I just feel like safety issues.
11: We just rather you be safe than, you know, hurt yourself. Ball hit at you, you swallow it or get choked up. And, you know, that was basically all, mostly it. But just keep having fun, but be safe.
9: Now, I looked it up this morning. There are no incidents of major league players dying of lollipop fatality. Like, it's not a thing. Again, it's it looks a little weird. Aaron Boone did not like it at all.
13: Don't think he should have had a lollipop out on the field. So nothing more, less. Just wasn't a good look to me, and so that's that. I was annoyed by it. I addressed it, and let's move on from it. It's, at the end of the day, it's not that big a deal.
9: I think the late George Steinbrenner would not have tolerated this look at all. I don't know why I laugh when I saw it, and I used to work in minor league baseball, and I used to actually chew Skol in college and out of college, my first job in Vegas, because I was at a minor league baseball park all the time. And even Skol gave me a buzz. Forget Copenhagen, that made me sick. But my take is, guys chew all the time. That gives you an altered state. I mean, it gets into your head a little bit, your bloodstream. So, this is not going to be, nobody's going to agree with this. I just thought, that's not, I don't know, there's candy all over a clubhouse. You walk into a clubhouse, there's seeds and tobacco and candy. Look at it in the back of the bench. There's just candy everywhere. Gum and candy. But I get, you know, it's that little tiny lollipop stick thing that worked people up. Whatever. Let's bring in our candy expert, Jason McIntyre.
14: Hold on.
9: Let me
14: see. Do have some candy. Listen. My family's going to be embarrassed. So is my dentist. Listen, I like candy. I think I love your take here. I think this is probably one of your most sane takes for 2026. Baseball purists are just weirdos, Colin. Can we just say that? Are they a little strange?
9: Well, they're Yankees. Remember, George Steinbrenner was no facial hair. You know, he used to always say that putting the Yankee uniform on, George Steinbrenner said, is not putting any other uniform on. It's different. I get it. I mean, I get Aaron Boone be like, you know, you don't want to be the permissive parent. But it was funny to me because when I worked in minor league baseball, everybody's spitting and chewing and gum and seeds. And it's just, everybody. And I'm like, this is just sugar.
14: So hold on. If this was a Milwaukee Brewers player or St. Louis Cardinals, would this be a story?
9: Probably not. So I still don't think it's a big story. But I wonder, if he was hitting 318, right? I think part of it is the frustration with Jazz Chisholm. It's part of the frustration. Top six goals of this week in group stage. Also, DeMarcus Beasley, former United States men's national team, multi-team player. You're going to have your headlines today at the end of next hour. Also, Jovan Buha, the NBA reporter, is going to join us. I will say, I want to close this hour out on a story we talked about earlier. I have said I totally supported LeBron through all of his mobility. Leaving Cleveland, leaving Miami, leaving Cleveland again. So, and LeBron, for years, as you know, signed one-year contracts. He had teams over a barrel. I supported LeBron wholeheartedly. I also support the Lakers saying, listen, it's Austin, J.J. Redick, Luka, and we're going to go get a 3-and-D wing and a big, take a step back offensively with you for a year. Then we're going to have money, go for it, and go as the cap goes up. My take on all this stuff is I'm not going to support anybody from beginning to end of their career, especially if early in your career you were Captain Mobility, left teams, would not sign or commit to multi-year deals, and now the Lakers are saying, you know, we're not going to commit to $30 million a year because we have too many needs. I said yesterday, if the Lakers re-sign LeBron, it's like a band with three lead singers. Who's on drums tonight? They have no elite defenders, no rim protector, no 3-and-D, and they're the slowest team pace-wise in the league. LeBron doesn't make you faster. At one point, LeBron was one of the slowest players in the league last year due to pace. So he's like, he's not what they need. He's another lead singer, ball-centric, needs the ball to initiate plays. But I do think cities matter to him, and I got to tell you, if Miami said, we're not going to pay you and Bronny much, but we'd love to have both of you, I think it absolutely works. He really does. What they don't have, because Wiggins isn't a play initiator, he's a good shooter, they don't have a play initiator. Yeah. LeBron is still an elite play creator. Absolutely. And Bronny, by the way, I mean, he's better than I thought he would be as a pro. Get him minutes. Don't you think it makes a little sense?
14: I mean, sure. I just, you keep saying like, oh, we'll let LeBron go, we'll get a 3-and-D wing. It's not like there's a lot of guys out there on the market to go get. Hey, yeah, Trey Murphy would be great. You got to trade for the kid in New Orleans. Like, there's not like an easy fix here.
9: No,
14: and I'll
9: isn't.
14: Just remind people, and I know people are out on LeBron. When he joined the Lakers, they were down bad. They had gone like 5 years in a row with like no playoffs, 25 wins.
9: Yep.
14: And LeBron dragged that carcass of a franchise back to the top, and they won the bubble title. So I just need to remind people of that.
9: And doubled his net worth since he came to L.A. And was paid appropriately.
14: Certainly.
9: He was paid the entire time. So it's like, well, I mean, he took him from here to there and was paid top of the market, doubled his net worth from $700 million to $1.4 billion. He's been compensated for it. Hour two, Friday, next.
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19: 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I think they're kind of sort of building around him. Whereas, okay, we want to keep the talent that's here. We see where it works. J.J. Redick has been pretty successful the first couple of years. There's been drama with LeBron James, but it worked, you know, when he was healthy last year. We got out of the first round of the playoffs without Luka Doncic. But I feel like this is not an overall complete total. We are now going to get all the players that Luka needs. Whatever Luka wants, we're going to give to him. I don't see that. I see that as, hey, this version of the Lakers works pretty well. But I don't know that he's not one more injury away from the Lakers going, we just can't count on the guy.
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23: 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They celebrated its 30th anniversary, so they released a promotional poster. Now, this on top of what happened with Caitlin Clark. So they have this anniversary poster they're going to put out. 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You can have the older players, former players, the newer players. You know, they had Paige Beckers on it. They had Angel Reese on it. They did not have Caitlin Clark on a promotional poster to celebrate 30 years. 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And you'd be going, well, of course they'll put Wemby in there because he's the future of the sport. Caitlin Clark didn't make it. Now I'm wondering, did the WNBA do this? 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
33: Team USA closed out group play of the World Cup with a 3-2 loss to Turkey. The Americans giving up the game-winning goal in the final seconds of stoppage time. The U.S. had already clinched the group and a berth in the knockout round. They meet Bosnia in the round of 32 Wednesday. Baseball action yesterday was highlighted by a case of deja vu. The Phillies beat the Nationals 10-5, scoring five times in the ninth. Bryce Harper, the go-ahead home run. The Phillies beat the Nats in the last three games of that series and rallied in the ninth in every game. Manager Don Mattingly.
34: It is hard to describe because you don't see this that often. The guys hung in there like we really couldn't get anything going early.
33: The Phillies scored 15 ninth-inning runs over those last three games. Big trade in the NBA yesterday. Charlotte sending LaMelo Ball to Minnesota for Naz Reid and draft picks. Meanwhile, ESPN reports the Celtics remain interested in dealing all-star Jaylen Brown. And the NHL draft is tonight in Buffalo. Toronto picks first. That's Sports. I'm Matt McCoy.
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35: Play that back. Wait a minute.
9: LaMelo Ball's going from Charlotte, and he's going to Minnesota. You can always tell a well-run organization because you can see the plan. And Minnesota figured out, we've got to get a play initiator because Mike Conley, that thing aged out.
20: A new day in The Herd starts now.
9: Ladies and gentlemen. 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
9: Oh, yeah.
20: The Herd. With Colin Cowherd.
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9: All right, you want to talk sports?
20: The Herd with Colin Cowherd starts now.
9: Okay, here we go. Here we go. Hour number two on a Friday. What a great week. J-Mac, end of the hour tomorrow's headlines today, as we're only on the app third hour. Good stuff today. Last night, I'm very encouraged by what I saw. Played 10 reserves. Outside of Weston McKennie, none of our top players put in those kind of minutes. I think our depth of offensive attacking players and midfielders is exceptional. I think we're thin on the back. I think our starters are thin on the back. I said this an hour ago. What last night was is week 17 NFL season. We'd already clinched a home field playoff game. We played reserves. And the weakest part of our reserves are our backup backline players, back-end players. Well, that's also the weakest part of our starting lineup. And Tim Ream, 38 years old, you know, one of the reasons he's so valuable is experience back there because we don't have a ton of depth. So we've been doing it. We call it the Super Six, where we give you our favorite highlights, you know, of the tournament, of the week. So our Super Six here on a Friday to close the week out is the top six goals, the best past week in group stage, the best six goals.
0: Number six.
1: And Pedersen's in again here. Cuts it back. And Nusa and Haaland got in each other's way. Plays back. Haaland again! Scores again! That's what he does! And makes it look like shelling peas. Chance, goal. Almost every time.
0: Number five.
2: Now Medina. Pulled back here, lets it run. Messi! History in Dallas! 40 years to the day since Diego Maradona scored the hand of God. Lionel Messi scores the goal to make him the World Cup's all-time leading scorer. Wonderful moment. The biggest star in Dallas today has just made World Cup history. That's how you score a World Cup record-setting goal. Not from the penalty spot. No. That is typical Messi. Magnificent.
0: Number four.
3: Now you've got Mbappe coming out to get space. You've got players running everywhere.
2: Mbappe!
3: And by the way, that's his weaker foot. Left foot just absolutely rips that one to the back post. Look at that ball and the trajectory. Just the power is too much for the right hand of Ahmed Basel.
0: Number three.
4: Might that change here? That's a lovely piece of skill. What about the hit? Oh! It's a cracker! A blockbuster for Bosnia! Talk about teenage kicks. What a moment for the 18-year-old.
0: Number two.
5: It's well defended that time. They have two players.
2: Duvern won it. Quick shot taken! Oh, what a goal! Isidore!
5: One of the best goals that we've seen all tournament, and my goodness, just gets all of it to that top corner. What a fantastic strike.
0: Number one.
2: You see Langer shot! Oh, brilliant! Wonderful goal from Anthony Elanga to light up this stadium.
6: Brilliant finish from Anthony Elanga. That's as good a finish as you'll get.
4: Celebrations from the Swedish coach and celebrations from the Sweden supporters.
9: Can we do the World Cup every year? I could run that Super Six over and over and over again. DeMarcus Beasley is joining us. Four World Cups, more than any U.S. men's player ever. Can you imagine being an 18-year-old and scoring at the World Cup? At 18 years old, I was, my socks were still inside out. I mean, I couldn't figure out the basics in life. My Lord.
14: No, that's an incredible feeling.
9: So I want to ask you this. I was encouraged by last night. 10 reserves. Kenny played like mostly a full game. I think we have depth at midfield and our attacking players, DeMarcus, that I don't ever remember us having. We're thin on the back end, and it showed again last night. We're thin. That's okay. So is Norway, by the way. They may realize this against France. My take was last night was incredibly encouraging. How did it land for you?
14: A bit of the same. I took more positives away from last night's match than the negatives. The only negative part of yesterday or last night was some of the player performances. I don't think that the individually, not collectively, because I thought the second half they did really well getting back into the game. Obviously, Sebastian Berhalter took his goal really, really, really well. But I thought there weren't enough guys that took that opportunity
7: to make a case for themselves, to play a little bit more, have more of a, I would say, more of a role going into the round of 32. I thought that part was let me down a bit, and was just a bit disappointed in that end. But as far as the bigger picture, and you said it earlier, Colin, we qualified and we got top of the group. That was the first goal. That's the first step. That was something that we expected from this U.S. team to go through, to get first in the group, and we did that. So yes, losing the game, especially with the last minute goal, it's tough. It's disappointing. You know, it's like someone hit you in your stomach. I get it, but man, we got first in the group, going to the round of 32, playing against Bosnia. It was a good 2.5 weeks.
9: You know, the possession time I really like. We played a lot of counter-attacking soccer in previous World Cups because that's what the personnel, that's what we had to play. We needed our goalkeeper to be Superman. I like, and probably when you were on these teams, you would have loved this attacking style, but I always argued, we're going to get smoked if we do this against Germany, Brazil, Argentina. Outside of France, I think we can play attacking soccer against everybody. And by the way, we may have to play it against France, because if we go passive, we could be in real trouble. Is there a team left in the World Cup that you look at against us and think, oh, we'd have to change our aggressive style, we can't be as attacking? Or do you think this is who we are now?
7: This is who we are now. I don't think the identity of this team is going to change. It doesn't matter if we play France, and on paper, arguably, they should win the World Cup.
9: Yes.
7: Will they? Who knows? But no, we don't change our style. I don't think that's Pochettino's way. Obviously, they'll look at certain maybe individuals and see where we can exploit them and be dangerous in certain areas of the pitch. But as far as going a different way and being a bit more defensive and kind of being more of in a low block, I don't think it's going to happen. We're still going to press, Colin. We're still going to press. We're still going to be aggressive, trying to win the ball high up the field. So we can get Christian, we can get Tillman or Weston in those good positions to be dangerous. So yeah, we're not changing. It doesn't matter who we play. And I like that about our team. I love that.
9: So your first team was you were 2001. Was that the first year United States men's national team? Was it 2001 for you?
7: 2002 in the World Cup.
9: The World Cup. So yeah. It's interesting. The lead up to that team. Because of the lead up to this team, I'll tell you about 1 year ago, DeMarcus, I was not feeling it. We were in a scoring drought. Pulisic had injuries. He wasn't scoring for AC Milan. I was like, this could be a disaster. And then I watched Senegal friendly in Germany. And outside of that really lack of communication opening goal by Germany, I watched this and I said, no, I've seen Senegal's legit. Germany's legit. We can play with Germany. Go back to pre your first World Cup, did you know going into it, oh, this works? I mean, it's so fascinating with soccer because our guys play overseas. This is not baseball where we're together in spring training for 8 months. Like, you fly in, you fly out, chemistry's hard. Are you shocked at how we went from a year scoring drought to this, and it felt like 2 weeks?
7: Yeah, I wouldn't say shocked. I was a bit surprised at how aggressive they've been in the defensive half. But as far as how they came out, the aggression, the amount of pressure that they put on both teams, Paraguay and Australia, I wasn't surprised about that. That part I was not surprised about. Because that's something that we expect. We've seen this team do that. And to your point, yes, they. A year and a half ago, 2 years ago, we weren't very optimistic about this team. We knew we had two more years to go into the World Cup, and they would do it in spurts. It was so much inconsistency with this team that it was a tough watch at times. But I felt, and to your point, against Senegal, against Germany in those warm up matches, you started to see them clicking. You started to see how talented they are, and especially how they wanted to play and the real identity of this team. And yeah, sometimes, I'm not saying it's a flick of a switch, but sometimes it takes that extra bit of motivation, which is a World Cup, to bring that out in players and to bring that out in teams.
9: Turkey, by the way, has the third most goal opportunities. They just haven't seized them. So they're actually probably the most underachieving team in terms of goals scored in the tournament. So last night, our reserves playing to the final kick is actually, to me, a very rewarding experience. I got to ask you, next up, Bosnia-Herzegovina. I honestly feel, I remember DeMarcus years ago watching a documentary on the Russian team that lost to us in Lake Placid, the hockey team. Remember, they were favored. They'd scored 10 goals on us in New York City, you know, a month earlier. And they said we were completely intimidated by the American Lake Placid crowd. I think the crowds have had an influence. I think the hydration breaks are great for scoring, by the way. That's tactical reboots. I feel strongly about that. The older players, you know, I mean, some of these older players. But I got to tell you, I think the home soil matters. You tell me, does it?
7: 100%. 100%. I think it does matter. I think it's kind of shaking up the teams that we've played against. I mean, I haven't actually been to a U.S. match yet in person, live. I was just talking to an executive here at the office, and he said the atmosphere has been incredible, almost insane even, just from the amount of, you know, when you walk into the stadium, you feel the pressure that the U.S. fans put on the other team. And that's something that I wish, I'm jealous. I wish I could have played in front of that. Because in my World Cups, especially in 02 and probably in 06, there wasn't a huge fan base for the U.S. teams. But now, playing at home, playing in L.A., and I know you see all the stars and all this stuff, but playing in L.A., especially Seattle, which already has a great fan base, I 100% think that has been an effect in the game. And they've really been a 12th, 13th man for sure.
9: You know, Pulisic now with Balogun, who we'll see against Bosnia. Do you know much about Bosnia? How do we match up? I mean, they're feisty. I mean, everything I read is it's going to be physical. Yep. They're going to attack. It's not going to look like Australia and Paraguay. It's going to look more like this, except we'll have starters. What do we know about them?
7: Yeah, they're a step up from Australia and Paraguay for sure. They're a decent side. They're strong, physical, really good on set pieces. That's something that I'm sure the U.S. team is looking at to make sure that they're not as dangerous as they usually are. But they're going to be hard to beat because they're an experienced, decent, hardworking team. And we know in the past we've had trouble breaking down low block teams in that era. And then, as you said before, we like to attack and we like to be the aggressor. So are they going to exploit those areas where we leave a little bit distant? You know, we'll see. But on paper and with the talent that we have, and especially with Christian being back healthy, because he did look good last night in his 25-30 minutes.
9: Instant energy.
7: He did. Yeah, he is. And but yeah, I think we match up really well against them. It won't be easy. It'll be a bit like the Turkey game last night. But you know, I have all the confidence and that we'll get through the round of 32.
9: By the way, Pochettino takes the job, has a little turbulence with Christian Pulisic, who I defended because I said, listen, guys, our players now are making millions over in Europe. They're not going to be there for every friendly. We've got to pivot out of this. We need complete and utter loyalty. This is a global sport. They had some turbulence. Now you saw him with his arm around him last night. I mean, it's a really, really good relationship. Are you surprised? I mean, he feels this team loves him. He loves them. Are you surprised at how, I mean, did you feel that when you were a player with your coaches, this kind of closeness?
8: Do we have him? Can
7: you
8: hear me?
7: I mean,
8: we lost
7: him. It's a good question. Every is different. Every manager is different.
9: Yeah, every manager is
7: managing
9: different.
7: These players. That part is difficult.
9: We lost him, DeMarcus Beasley. Yeah. All right, good stuff though. Very happy with that. Four World Cups. Most ever. Jovan Buha will be joining us next hour. And I will tell you, when you can, there's so many different ways. I think what happens, the fact that we lost on the final kick is really gutting. Like, right? Like, sometimes in sports, you get blown out. You're like, well, that didn't work. Game plan schemes didn't work. For us to play as well as we did, I mean, just ask yourself, if they don't score on that last kick, I think everybody would be overwhelmingly happy. I think you'd look at it and go, God, that was just 10 reserves. Pulisic's healthy. You know, we didn't play the yellow card players. Like, I the whole time, so I didn't want to let the final kick change my opinion. I often think about that when you get to a, like a league championship or a final, and it's decided on the final play. If the final play didn't happen, what would my opinion be? In my opinion, if that final kick doesn't go in, I'm like, oh, what a great night. We got a draw. We got experience. Pulisic's healthy. He had great energy. So because the last kick went in, I'm not going to flip it and go, what an awful night. That was I thought up until that kick, I was like, healthy, home free, Pulisic created energy. We got great shots on target. Three or four other opportunities. Pulisic kicked a bolt that bent around the post. That could have gone in. J-Max, thoughts?
14: Before our game last night, I looked at what the line was for USA Bosnia. We were favored on the money line by -150, meaning you bet $150. If you win, you win 100. The line went up after our loss last night. Now it's -250. So what everybody was waiting for, the markets, how does Pulisic look? Pulisic looked amazing.
9: Yeah.
14: And us at full strength with Tyler Adams, Balogun, we're now heavy favorites against Bosnia. I mean, your boy will be at the game, and I do think we will win. I'd go under 2.5. I don't think there's going to be a high-scoring game, right?
9: No, but the market is
14: telling you the U.S.
9: looks really good. I mean, again, you play 10 reserves. Our midfield and attacking depth is impressive.
14: I mean, as soon as Pulisic came on for like 25 minutes, we were in total control of that game. Okay, that's it.
9: We're good.
14: Got it. All right.
9: Yeah. That was fun. How about Berhalter's kid?
14: He's looking good, man.
9: I didn't know how much he was going to play. He has been a bolt of energy.
14: You don't want to be the two outside defensive backs, McKenzie and Scally. They had rough nights.
9: Yeah.
14: But otherwise, you know, we could use some depth there. But we got four more years to find backups because our team is so young with Richards and Robinson and Dest. Dude, this is, Colin, I think it's officially time to like get people geeked about soccer. Like, guys, we got a legitimate shot here.
9: Let's hear the Sebastian Berhalter goal. Can we do sound up on that? Give our audience a little treat here before we go to break.
10: As McKenzie tries to load up the long throw, man down for the U.S. Ball's knocked down. Follow-up shot is a goal! It's Sebastian Berhalter!
11: Well, it's not his first goal for the United States. Just watch the technique right here. Stay over the top of it. Hits it with the laces into the ground, and it skips off the wet grass in at the near post. Grabs the ball and says, let's go. We're not done.
9: Just a bolt. Live in Chicago on a fun Friday, it's The Herd.
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23: Missouri Net News. I'm Matt Pilger. Medication abortions are being offered again in Missouri. In a call with reporters, Margot Riphagen Dunn with Planned Parenthood Great Rivers said the move comes after last week's court ruling that strikes down most abortion restrictions that have been in place since 2018.
24: The decision came down. Our team worked swiftly to open appointments for this week, and the appointment bookings started coming in. This response from patients was notable. For years, pregnant people in this state have had to endure restrictions designed by people who simply aren't healthcare experts.
23: The Missouri Department of Revenue's top attorney has been fired after being charged in a child sex crime sting in Boone County this week. Alisa Nelson reports.
25: 56-year-old Daniel Follett was arrested Tuesday after arriving at a location to meet someone he believed was under the age of 17. The Kansas City Star reports prior to joining the department in 2015, Follett served for 6 years as one of Missouri's assistant attorney generals. He is one of four men who are accused of child enticement charges in the mid-Missouri law enforcement sting. Alisa Nelson, Missouri Net.
23: And the University of Missouri is moving forward with a $5.5 billion operating budget for fiscal year 2027. During a meeting in Springfield yesterday, MU's Executive Vice President of Finance and Operations, Ryan Rapp, says revenue growth is expected to tighten in the coming years with a focus on enrollment and research.
26: The ability of our auxiliary operations like MER to continue to generate revenue, and then healthcare is a critical component as it's almost half of the overall budget. And then on the cost side, beyond some of the administrative things, benefit costs and managing those continue to be important going forward.
23: This is Missouri Net.
27: The following safety message is brought to you by Save Mo Lives.
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23: A flood watch continues this morning across much of Missouri, including the St. Louis and Springfield area. The National Weather Service says rainfall totals are expected to range from 1 to 4 inches, with some areas possibly getting up to 5 or 6 inches. Livestock owners and pet owners are starting to get nervous about screwworm infections moving north. Dr. Maria Alcano, veteran and medical director for Thrive Pet Healthcare, practices in the next county over from where the first infections have been confirmed.
34: It can be serious, but it's very treatable, and it's actually not that easy to contract.
23: Alcano tells KMOX that there's no evidence it's spreading to the Midwest. And Kansas City has had a strong police presence during the World Cup, but only about 2 people have been arrested. Kansas City Public Radio reports only a few minor incidents have been reported. For more Missouri stories, find the podcast Show Me Today.
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1: 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In the news today, on Wednesday, Missouri U.S. Senator Josh Hawley grilled the Postmaster General of the United States Postal Service, David Steiner, in a Senate Homeland Security hearing over his agency's dismal service and untimely mail delivery in Missouri. At one point, Senator Hawley displayed a poster depicting a pile of undelivered mail found in North St. Louis last April around North Taylor Avenue. Hawley stated there are thousands of pieces of mail, tax documents, prescription drugs, bills, utility communications from companies, thousands and thousands of documents that were just dumped on the ground instead of being delivered.
2: As you might imagine, the residents of St. Louis, when this was discovered on April 29th, were absolutely outraged, not least because the mail has been slow and not delivered and missing targets for years now. And here we have thousands of pieces of mail. Some of the postmarks here, this wasn't going across the country. You have letters here that were just going across town that had been dumped in this pile. Now, the Postal Service promised the public and me, when this was discovered, that there'd be a full accounting of this. We would find out what happened, and we'd have a full and total investigation and complete transparency. And since that time, I've heard nothing.
1: Steiner said that was the very first time he heard about the discarded mail in North St. Louis. The senator says that's incredible because his office notified the postmaster of that situation. The senator also challenged the Postmaster General on timely delivery, noting the Postal Service goal is to deliver the mail on time 76% of the time. He also noted that Steiner received a $305,781 bonus last year and asked why. Steiner said he had no control over bonuses. Hawley then asked Steiner if he would refuse his next bonus. Steiner did not answer that question. You can read more about this in today's edition of the Sun-Times News online. We also have posted a link to the video of the complete exchange between Senator Hawley and the Postmaster General. The Randolph County Sheriff's Office has released its latest report of arrests. Among those listed as arrested, 33-year-old Kelly Lauks of Percy, arrested June 21st by the Randolph County Sheriff's Office on a Randolph County warrant for failing to appear on an operating uninsured motor vehicle charge. She was released on a recognizance bond. 38-year-old Grant Benson of Sparta was arrested June 21st by Sparta Police for domestic battery, and he is incarcerated. For details of these and other stories, be sure to see today's edition of the Sun-Times News online. You'll find it at www.suntimesnews.com. It's published daily, Monday through Friday at 6 a.m. by Donzi Communications. And I'll be back with more news in just a moment as our noon report continues on a Friday.
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1: The Perryville Police Department has released its latest report of arrests. 18-year-old Juan Pastor Oxlaw of Perryville was charged with DWI alcohol, operated without a valid license, and operated without proof of insurance following a traffic stop at 11:44 p.m. Sunday, May 31st on Hume Street near Bruce Street. Missouri Attorney General Catherine Hanaway is leading a coalition of 23 states in filing an amicus brief in the Seventh Circuit Court of Appeals to protect the integrity of the nation's elections. The action is filed in support of Indiana's voter ID law. It seeks to preserve the constitutional rights of states to enact election integrity measures. Passed in 2025, Indiana's Senate Bill 10 prohibits individuals from using certain non-government IDs to prove their identity for voting. On April 14th of this year, U.S. District Judge Richard Young temporarily blocked the ban, ruling that the law violates the Constitution's right to vote. Missouri is urging the Seventh Circuit to reverse Judge Young's ruling. She said his ruling disregards a prior decision by the U.S. Supreme Court upholding Indiana's voter ID law. Thursday, August 13th, is Mizzou Day at the Missouri State Fair. It's presented by the University of Missouri during the opening day of the 2026 edition of the Missouri State Fair. From agriculture and research to traditions that unite Missourians across the state, Mizzou Day is a celebration of the University of Missouri's impact on communities, families, and industries throughout the state. Mizzou Day highlights include a $7 gate admission all day for ages 13 and older, with a $2 youth admission for ages 6 to 12. Opening day discounts will be seen at select concessions and vendors. You can visit Mizzou Central to experience educational activities and daily cooking demos, Tiger Stripe ice cream at Buck's, visit the Tiger Team store, and more. The opening day ceremony, ribbon cutting, and Hayden Plaza dedication will be at 11 a.m. in the Governor Michael Parson Arena. And Missouri State Fair Fire Station ribbon cutting will be at 1 o'clock, and the 4-H building ribbon cutting will be at 2:30 p.m. The opening day parade will be at 6 p.m. on Missouri State Boulevard. So whether you're a proud Tiger alumni, current student, or a supporter of Missouri agriculture, Mizzou Day is the perfect way to kick off the Missouri State Fair. It'll be Thursday, August 13. Help celebrate the spirit, tradition, and statewide impact of the University of Missouri as they open the Missouri State Fair in Sedalia. For details of these and other stories, be sure to see our Sun-Times News online at www.suntimesnews.com, published daily, Monday through Friday at 6 a.m. And I'll be back with a check of our community happenings in just a moment. Yes, sir. Yep, we'll have the community happenings coming up right after this. We'll check Friday, Saturday, and Sunday activities in the River region.
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1: 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And because it is Friday, we'll check the Community Happenings for today, tomorrow, and Sunday. And we're brought to you this hour by St. Genevieve County Memorial Hospital, which offers walk-in clinics with no appointment needed. The Bloomsdale Clinic at the Bloomsdale Medical Center, 255 Boderman Lane, is open Monday through Friday until 7:30 p.m. and Saturday and Sunday, 8 a.m. to 1 p.m. The Plaza Clinic at 120 Plaza Drive in St. Genevieve is open Monday through Friday. The Bloomsdale Clinic at the Bloomsdale Medical Center, 255 Boderman Lane, is open Monday through Friday until 7:30 p.m. and Saturday and Sunday, 8 a.m. to 1 p.m.

Perryville Police Department. We also listed as found a black leather wallet, which was found in the 1800 block of West St. Joseph Street on June 22nd. So if that's your wallet, you may claim it at the Perryville Police Department. Roadwork continues in Perry County. Route Double N is closed as construction crews are replacing the bridge over the South Fork of the Saline Creek. Now, this section of roadway is between County Road 840 and Peaceful Valley Drive near Brewer. Weather permitting, that work should be starting on Monday, July the 6th, with completion anticipated Tuesday, December the 1st. Route T in Perry County is reduced to one lane with a 10-foot width restriction right now as contractor crews replace the bridge over the South Fork of Saline Creek, and that's between Route CC and Woodridge Lane near Perryville, and that should be finished Thursday, August the 20th. The Perry County Clerk's Office has reminded the voters of Perry County that absentee voting for the August primary election is now underway. The absentee voting will remain open through Monday, August 3rd at 5 p.m. Voters may cast an absentee ballot in person at the Perry County Clerk's Office, located in the Perry County Courthouse at 15 West St. Marie Street, Suite 2 in Perryville. Office hours for the in-person absentee voting: Monday through Friday, 8 a.m. till 4:30 p.m. And the clerk's office reminds voters to bring a valid form of identification when voting in person. The Society of St. Vincent de Paul Thrift Store in Perryville is open today, and they'll be open until 1 o'clock this afternoon. And then on Saturday, they'll be open by 9 a.m. and then close at 1 p.m. as well. That's the Society of St. Vincent de Paul Thrift Store. You'll find it at 312 North Jackson Street in Perryville. The phone number over there is 573-547-3975. Memorial Hospital in Chester offers free car seat checks on Fridays from 10 a.m. to 4 p.m. by appointment only. These inspections include a hands-on check of your car seat, installation, verification of expiration dates and safety standards, education tailored to your child's age and growth, and answers to common car seat safety questions. So whether you're a new parent, a seasoned caregiver, or a grandparent wanting to keep your grandchild safe, this service is designed for you. Free car seats are also can be scheduled around under the events tab on the Memorial Hospital website. So check it out at mhchester.com, because when safety counts the most, what you don't know could matter. The St. Genevieve Fourth Friday Art Walk is this evening from 6 to 9 in the historic downtown St. Genevieve. 10 art spaces in the downtown St. Genevieve area will be open for the Fourth Friday Art Walk, starting at 6 o'clock this evening. St. Genevieve Art Guild on Merchant Street is one location. The Silver Sycamore Gallery on Market Street is another. Then the ASL Pewter and Foundry on Merchant Street. Pop of Color Artisan Boutique will be open. And let's see what else. Head south on Main Street to Two Rivers Gallery, and wander further along Main Street for Little Bohemia. At Eclectics, painter Jean Rissover will be there celebrating St. Genevieve's French heritage and her own birthday. Well, let's see. We have Music Art Love. We also have Only Child Originals and Rust and all those shops on Main Street. At the far end of Main Street, Seajoy Artworks will be open, featuring the original clay pieces and paintings by artist Christina Joy Elson. The art walk is free and everyone is welcome. On Saturday, the St. Genevieve County Farmers Market will be open from 7 a.m. until noon, located in the pavilion of the Knights of Columbus Hall, 600 Market Street in St. Genevieve. The market is held Saturdays until the end of October. Locally grown early spring vegetables will debut and then change as the season progresses. Also, home-baked items, canned items, tamales, maple syrup, other specialties might be available today, or tomorrow rather. And they may also have some plants of assorted sizes. That's the St. Genevieve Farmers Market, open Saturdays, 7 a.m. till noon from May through October at 600 Market Street in St. Genevieve. Meanwhile, in Perryville, the Farmers Market will be open today from noon until, or one, I'm sorry, will be open on Saturday from 7 a.m. to 11 a.m. You'll find it behind the Perryville.

0: the Park Center. They'll have fresh fruits, vegetables, jams, jellies, crafts, and much more. And if you'd like to participate as a vendor, you may call Janet Jannon, and that number is 547-8549. Again, that's the Perryville Farmers Market, located behind the Perry Park Center, and it's every Saturday from 7 to 11 a.m. The Team Christina and Bridget Cancer Sucks fundraiser is being held on Saturday. It'll start at 2 o'clock, run until 7 o'clock at the Evansville American Legion Hall, 1001 Booster Street in Evansville, Illinois. They'll have pulled pork sandwiches, plates for purchase, as well as other items. 100% of the proceeds will go to Christina and Bridget, who are battling breast cancer. Raffle tickets are $10 or three for $25. They'll raffle off a full hog with Wenneman's processing. And then they'll also have a Blackstone griddle, a 36-inch Blackstone griddle that they'll be raffling off as well. Again, it's all happening over at the Evansville American Legion Hall at 1001 Booster Street in Evansville, Illinois, on Saturday from 2 until 7 p.m. The Perry County University of Missouri Extension Office and the Perry County Extension Council are inviting the community to participate in the 4th Annual Feeding Perry County Food Drive. It's running until July 31st. This month, they're collecting fruits such as canned fruit and water or light syrup, 100% fruit juices, dried or freeze-dried fruit. And if you drop those off at the Perry County Extension Office, you may do so during normal business hours, 8 a.m. till noon and 12:30 to 4:30, Monday through Friday. All items collected will be distributed to food pantries in Perry County, along with simple, healthy recipes to match the donated items. And we'll continue talking about food because as part of the Feeding Perry County Food Drive, sponsored by the University of Missouri Extension Office in Perryville and Perry County, the Perry County Extension Council is partnering with the banks in Perryville to participate in food banking for the community, and that is underway now through July 3rd. Donations may be placed in collection barrels at the following locations: Chester National Bank, and that's on North Main Street, Enterprise Bank and Trust on North Jackson Street, First State Community Bank on North Perryville Boulevard, People's Bank, and that's on South Perryville Boulevard, Regions Bank is located on Main Street, the Bank of Missouri at North Kings Highway, U.S. Bank at 100 East St. Marie Street. All items collected, again, will be distributed to food pantries in Perry County, along with simple, healthy recipes to match the donated items. And if you're an individual or business interested in supporting this effort with a monetary donation, please contact the Perry County Extension Office at 573-547-4504. St. John Lutheran Church in Chester is inviting all the youngsters ages 3 through 6th grade to Vacation Bible School July 8th, 9th, and 10th from 6 to 8:20 p.m. And then on July 11th, they'll have a closing service starting at 5 o'clock. That will include worship, a light meal, and attendance prizes. So call the St. John Chester office at 618-826-3545 to sign up your child for Vacation Bible School. And that's check of our community happenings.
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0: 73-year-old Patricia Ann Shrimp of St. Genevieve passed away June 21st at St. Genevieve Care Center. Patricia's body was donated to Logan Chiropractic University in Chesterfield for medical study. 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A funeral mass will be held on Saturday for 65-year-old David Dog Lee Triller of Perryville, who passed away June 22nd at Mercy Hospital South. Visitation will be 6:30 a.m. to 12:15 p.m. on Saturday at the Ford and Young Funeral Home in Perryville. A funeral mass for 65-year-old David Dog Lee Triller of Perryville will be held at 1 p.m. on Saturday at the St. Joseph Catholic Church in Apple Creek. Burial will be in the St. Michael's Catholic Cemetery at Apple Creek. Memorial contributions may be given to Missouri's National Veterans Memorial. Online condolences may be made at FordandYoungFuneralHome.com. A funeral Saturday for 54-year-old Robert Bobby John Burley of Perryville, who passed away June 19th at St. Genevieve Care Center in St. Genevieve. Visitation will be 4:30 to 8 p.m. on Friday and from 8 to 9:30 a.m. Saturday, with rosary at 8:30 a.m. at the Ford and Young Funeral Home. A funeral mass for 54-year-old Robert Bobby John Burley of Perryville will be held at 10 a.m. on Saturday at the St. Vincent de Paul Church in Perryville. Burial will follow at the Mount Hope Cemetery in Perryville. The family expresses its heartfelt gratitude to all who provided care and love for Bobby throughout his lifetime. Memorial donations may be made to the St. Genevieve Group Home, the Pujols Family Foundation, or other organization supporting individuals with developmental disabilities. A funeral will be held on Tuesday for 72-year-old Michael J. Martin of Redbud, Illinois, who passed away June 18th at Redbud Regional Hospital in Redbud. Visitation will be from 4 to 8 p.m. on Monday at the Pahacek Funeral Home in Redbud. A funeral mass for 72-year-old Michael J. Martin of Redbud will be held at 8 a.m. on Tuesday, June 30th, at St. John the Baptist Catholic Church in Redbud, Illinois. Interment will be at the Jefferson Barracks National Cemetery in St. Louis at 10:30 a.m. on Tuesday morning. Memorials may be made to the St. John the Baptist Catholic Church in Redbud or to the Fourth Degree Knight of Columbus Kaskaskia General Assembly, number 1287. A funeral mass will be held on July 8th for 92-year-old John Robert Beck, M.D. of Chester, who passed away peacefully the evening of June 19th. A memorial mass for 92-year-old John Robert Beck, M.D. of Chester, will be held at 11 a.m. Wednesday, July 8th, at Mary Help of Christians Catholic Church in Chester. A reception will follow at the Knights of Columbus Hall. The family requests memorial donations be made to the St. Mary's Catholic School Endowment Fund or to Jabot Catholic High School.
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0: Welcome to Focus. I'm Don Pritchard, and joining me on the phone line, we have Christina Elson. She is joining us to talk about the wonderful Fourth Friday Art Walk, which is coming up this very evening in historic downtown St. Genevieve. And Christina, it's always a pleasure to talk to you about the Fourth Friday Art Walk.
7: It's great to be here with you today, Don, and I'm really hoping that if we reach out to people today. Today is the day of the art walk, and I know there's a good chance of rain, but it will not be raining inside all of St. Genevieve's art. So we would love for you to come out. There's some really neat things going on tonight. So today I'd like to start by focusing on the Art Guild. And the St. Genevieve Art Guild is on Merchant Street. It's in a beautiful historic stone building, and you can see the work of the local Art Guild members. You can also catch a glimpse of St. Genevieve's art history. They have paintings from the art colony that was thriving in St. Genevieve back in the 1930s and 40s. And this evening, they are hosting a visiting artist whose name is Konstantin Kublinov, and he is a painter and graphic artist. And for many years now, he has been coming and participating in the Art Guild's plein air painting events, which is exactly what it sounds like. You paint outside in the plein air. So his hope is to be painting outside from 3 o'clock through the evening, although that might very well get moved inside depending on the weather. But he is bringing with him a whole host of paintings that he has done of the historic buildings in St. Genevieve. And these will be available to view, and they're also available for purchase. So I would highly recommend you come out and see this painter working live in front of you and see. I've seen some of his work online, and they're just really beautiful representations of this beautiful little historic town we live in. So check out the Art Guild for sure. Then if you round the corner to the Silver Sycamore Gallery on Market Street, this fourth Friday, the Silver Sycamore is also highlighting our local artists. So they have a lot of artwork put up that's giving a nod towards the 4th of July, which is coming up really quickly. But the Silver Sycamore has a whole host of extremely talented local and regional artists, and that's who they're going to be highlighting for this fourth Friday. They always have food and drink and music, so just come in, say hi, and check out what the local artists in St. Genevieve are up to. And around the corner from the Silver Sycamore is the ASL Pewter and Foundry. And they also are kind of highlighting our 4th of July celebration coming up. So they are making hand-struck coins celebrating America's 250th birthday. If I can pronounce it right, it is the semi-quincentennial. And so they are working on producing a whole host of items celebrating this 250th birthday of America. So come out and say hi to Tom and Pat Hooper. They would love to see you. Then if we leave the courthouse square there and go over and head down Merchant Street, there's the new little Pop of Color Artisan Boutique, and they are planning to be open tonight for the art walk. And they're a little artisan gallery. So they have over 30 artists and artisans who are all from within a 60-mile radius of St. Genevieve. And I've seen some pictures of new things. There's some really neat resin sculptures. There's some hand-sewn quilts and purses. Just a lot of really interesting things of craft and art. So definitely stop in. If we leave our Pop of Color Artisan Boutique and take a walk down south on Main Street to Two Rivers Fine Art Gallery. Two Rivers actually is having an opening tonight, and they are having the opening reception for the local artist, Lavetta Reinhardt. So they will have one gallery full of her paintings, and she will be there in person, so you can stop in, get a bite to eat, see her work, and meet her. The rest of the Two Rivers Gallery still has the work of local artist Brian Haynes. I say local, he is a St. Louis resident, but his work very much focuses on the history of this heartland region, and it's just really beautiful work. So a lot to be seen there tonight. Definitely stop in. You keep going farther down Main Street, you hit Little Bohemia. And Little Bohemia has 5 storefront studios. So tonight at Eclectics, which is the painting workshop and storefront of artist Jean Rissover. And many of you may know Jean. She was the one who coordinated this Fourth Friday Art Walk for many years. So Jean is celebrating her 84th birthday. And in honor of that, she has birthday cake to share with everyone. So she has paintings that are highlighting the celebration of Saint Genevieve's French history. So we're calling Jean's event "Let Them Eat Cake" tonight. So go say happy birthday to Jean and have a piece of cake with her. Then across the street at Music Art Love, there are actually going to be 4 visiting artists tonight. There is a mixed media artist, Laura Kemper, and there is going to be live music by the singer-songwriter Stephen Kemper, who is a country folk rock music. Now that concert is free, so you can just come in, you can sit and listen. And then there's also going to be 3 or 4 artists from a collective known as the Gateway Fine Artists. So one of our local artists, Linda Smith, will have her work there tonight. A friend of mine from St. Louis, who is a jewelry maker, is part of that collective, and she will be there tonight. And I believe there's a couple other people who I don't know by name, but there's going to be a lot of really interesting art and a really wide variety. So stop in, listen to some music, see some great art. A little farther up Main Street, we come to Only Child Originals and Rust Artisan Shop, both of which are owned and operated by Sam Conlon, who's been here for 24 years now. So Sam makes beautiful jewelry of all varieties. She works in recycled metal. And I saw recently as I walked by, there's some beautiful new hand crocheted hats in her window and a lot of really interesting new pieces. So stop in, say hi, see what she has for sale. And then my shop, Seajoy Artworks, is the last one there at the end of Main Street. And I will be open tonight. I have a couple of new oil paintings I just finished that I'm really proud of that will be on display. And I've got some cool new little clay critters. There's some turtles and flowers and mice. So my husband will be there hanging out with me this evening. So come on in, say hi, see what I've been up to. We'd love to see you. And this event is rain or shine. So even if you can't walk through St. Genevieve, you sure can drive through it. Pop in, say hi. We would love to see you no matter the weather.
0: Oh, I'm sure. Yeah.
7: Go ahead.
0: I was saying, I'm sure
7: the art walk is,
0: go ahead.
7: Yeah, the art walk is free.
0: That's
7: I forgot
0: good.
7: To say that. It's totally free. It's open to everyone. Kids are welcome. There's something for everyone to see.
0: It is, and it's just fantastic. 10 venues to see this evening in historic St. Genevieve, 6 to 9, free of charge. Just enjoy. You might need your umbrella, but once you get out of the rain, you'll get indoors, and it'll be very comfortable. Set a spell and just talk with the folks there. Learn about their art. Learn about what goes into their art, and maybe you'll be inspired yourself. Who knows? So, Christina, thank you so much for visiting with us. And remember, the Fourth Friday Art Walk is on the fourth Friday of every month. So we'll be talking to you next month.
7: Thank you for having us, Don. And we will talk to you again soon.
0: You bet. That's Christina Ellison talking about the Fourth Friday Art Walk in historic downtown St. Genevieve. A lovely place. And I just took a drive up Main Street. Yes, yesterday we did. And enjoyed all the activity. There seemed to be a lot of a bustle going on. Anyway, that's our focus for today. Let's plan on being over at the Art Walk at 6 o'clock this evening. But right now, let's take a listen to this message.
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